0: I think it's time to give away some tickets to go to UFest, don't you think?
1: I think it is time.
0: Eighth caller right now, 602-585-9800. You can go into the weekend feeling very lucky. Good luck.

0: Scotty, AKUPD, Concert Psych and Rock. Of course, Nirvana and Disturbed back there. And congratulations going out to Manuel. Manuel out there in Mesa picked up tickets to go to Godsmack, which is U-Fest 2026 this year. That's all happening on September 12th. And that's going to be it for this week because I have no more U-Fest tickets to give out. So I'm very sorry. Next week, hopefully, I will have more. But, you know, they kind of vary the prizes out each week here. So I don't know exactly what I'll be giving away. But I will tell you this. Forgot to give out my Breaking Benjamin tickets. Those have to go out sometime next hour, so you'll want to stay tuned for that. And what is happening? It is the Shan Man coming back. I got music on the way from the Stone Temple Pilots. Hey, U-Fest music right there for you. Also, Collective Soul, too.
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9: Valley weather for Friday. There's an extreme heat warning, partly cloudy this evening, overnight low 89. Tomorrow, sunny and hot, high 111. And that's Friday's Valley weather.
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got some tickets to give away right now to go see Breaking Benjamin when they come through town October 5th. That's going to be a Monday night. Let's get you set up right now. Eighth caller, 602-585-9800.

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6: Hey, it's Brett Vesely from Holmberg's Morning Sickness, and we're taking over the valley with the Carbless Bar Party Circuit starting August 6th. 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
4: Valley weather for Friday. There's an extreme heat warning, partly cloudy this evening, overnight low 89. Tomorrow, sunny and hot, high 111. And that's Friday's Valley weather.
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This weekend, while you're out and about, don't forget, you're tapping that app to qualify for all the shows that are coming through town. We even have getaways that are listed up there, too. So that's going to benefit you to go ahead and make sure you're listening on the 98 KUPD app. It's pretty simple, actually. A couple hours daily. You could go see The Sword. 3 hours to go see Baby Metal. And speaking of Baby Metal tickets, YEF is going to have those coming up after 7 o'clock. It's KUPD.

0: Puddle of Mud, Blurry, 98KUPD. Before that, we did music from Guns N' Roses and Lenny Kravitz. And what's going on? Happy Friday to you guys. I hope that you're enjoying the start of your weekend, and the evening is upon us. In fact, I'm here for just a little bit longer. Coming up after 7 o'clock, Yef is going to take over, and he'll take you into your Friday evening, and he will have tickets to give away to go to Baby Metal. Now, I failed to mention who was on that bill. Hailstorm is going to be on that bill, too. So, Talking Stick Resort Amphitheater, a huge show in October, October 1st to be exact. So, your tickets are either on sale for you to buy, or you just try to win them with Yef after 7. But there's going to be some shows on October 2nd. Plush will be in town. October 4th, Candlebox will be in town. And then October 5th will be that Breaking Benjamin Chevelle show, too. So plenty of fun to have as we go into the fall season. And Yef is going to get you started with those tickets here after a little bit. I got Live coming up next and a new one from Nickelback.
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9: It's easier not to be what? 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

holiday is exactly what I'm going on as soon as this shift is over. Oh, boy. So we're going to jump right into this. It's Yaff hanging out with you until 10. Then you got Full Metal Jackie. 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
6: Valley weather for Friday. There's an extreme heat warning, partly cloudy this evening, overnight low 89. Tomorrow, sunny and hot, high 111. And that's Friday's Valley weather.
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From Devil Driver tickets to Slaughter to Prevail, Baby Metal, U-Fest, when they come here with Stone Temple Pilots, Godsmack, and Dorothy. It's going to be a good time. You can win so much. Don't miss out on it.

0: Shine Down. It's 98 KUPD. Yef with you until 10. Coming up here on the 10th or 5th of September, we have the 10th annual 9/11 Memorial Stair Climb. 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It's Yef. I've got Pantera and that new one from The Warning coming up.
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7: Valley weather for Friday. There's an extreme heat warning, partly cloudy this evening, overnight low 89. Tomorrow, sunny and hot, high 111. And that's Friday's Valley weather.
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The mighty Pantera. It's 98KUPD. Here comes the warning with their new one, Kerosene. We're going to get their new album here later in the month, just 21 days from now on the 28th. So go get you that, because the warning is good.

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Still waiting on an official statement from Slipknot on why and how Sid got kicked out of the band. 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They're going to kick out Rob from Metallica somehow next, I'm sure. Here's Dead Poets Society with a new one called Cold. 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

0: Ooh, I love that riff. It's The Offspring, and they're going to be here at Arizona State Fairgrounds on October 16th. So if you want to go see The Offspring at the fair, get your tickets to that on 98kupd.com on the Core Institute concert calendar. It is Yef, and yeah, we give a lot of prizes, but right now we're offering cash. All you got to do, the caveat to that, is you got to shove a whole bunch of meat in your mouth for Holmberg's Handle the Heat. It sounds like we dish out the hottest wings possible for this, but I promise you it's not like scorpion, heat, devil's piss kind of, you know, it's not like that. They just cook some wings up for you, no sauce, and you get as much down as possible. The next one that we're going to be at is August 12th over in Surprise at the Marley Park location. Toledo's going to be there at 5:30. Maybe you might want to get there a little bit earlier if you want to enter to this, because a bunch of people show up. There's only 8 spots for this wing-eating competition. 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So someone's going to win. And even, again, if you don't want to participate, come on down, have a good time. 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And $1 from each special is going to go to Arizona Humane Society. If absolutely none of that is your speed and you're just waiting for me to hand out some baby metal tickets, all right, I got you. Baby Metal's going to be here with Hailstorm at Talking Stick Resort Amphitheater on Thursday, October 1st. If you want to win those tickets from me, 602-585-9800. We'll do caller number 8. Good luck.
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Ivan Moody of Five Finger Death Punch is a phenomenal supporter of 98KUPD, so we support him too. Go get tickets to Five Finger Death Punch on September 24th over at Talking Stick Resort Amphitheater. 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

0: Red Hot Chili Peppers. It's 98KUPD. Next week on Holmberg's Morning Sickness, they're all over the place again, just like this week. Brett is going to be back out at Circle K in Surprise, hooking you up with free gasoline for motorcyclists, hanging out with the Law Tigers on Tuesday. Toledo is going to be at the next Holmberg's Handle the Heat wing eating contest at Native Grill and Wings off 95th Avenue in Glendale on Wednesday from 5:30 to 7:30. And then Brett, bright and early on Thursday morning for the good cause of Operation Hydration. If you got water bottle donations to drop off to them, we appreciate it as we march towards our goal of 2 million water bottles. We're pretty close. We're getting there. We're about a little less than half a mil away, and this wraps up on September 3rd, so we've got enough time to crush this, and that's happening Safeway 48th Street and Indian School on Thursday from 7 to 9. Details on 98kupd.com, plus Steve-O is apparently coming in on Friday, so we're all looking forward to that. I am Yef, getting ready to take off. I'm about to go on my honeymoon, actually, and it's absolutely wild. I get to pretend like I have way more wealth than I actually do. Going on a little cruise, going to see what that's all about. Never been, so kind of excited. And based on, you know, documentaries and other things that happened this year, I'm also terrified, too. So we'll see how it goes. I'm sure it's going to be just fine. So looking forward to it. I'm going to get to scooting. Thanks for hanging out with me in some sort of fashion. Not going to leave just yet, though. I've got Pearl Jam and that new one from Bill Murray coming.
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it's Yef. I'm going to get taken off. Sean Knight going to cover for me while I am out next week. Full Metal Jackie coming off a little bit after 6. If you're out and about, get to where you need to be safely. Here's Bill Murray with Always Let You Down. Got to go, bye.

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1: Full Metal Jackie.

Metallica kicking off the show. What's up? It's Full Metal Jackie. Glad you could join me. Let's make some noise, shall we? This week, Chad Gray is going to be with us as we kick off a two-part interview. We're going to talk about his 30 Years of Madness tour, which kicks off later this month, celebrating three decades of music from Mudvayne and Hell Yeah. So we'll get to some Mudvayne in a bit, plus a new wave of British heavy metal classic from Tank, a tune that became one of the defining anthems of the early 80s movement, helping cement Tank's place alongside the bands that shaped that era. But first, brand new Hatebreed. Their new album, Fatal Paradox, comes out November 6th. They're out on the road now. This is Kill Count Increase on Full Metal Jackie Radio. Listen loud.

0: Model Jackie this week. Very excited to welcome back to the show the one and only Chad Gray. How are you, my friend?
1: I'm good. How are you?
0: Doing well. So happy to see your face. It's been a minute. And this time we're here to talk about it's 30 years of madness as Chad is revisiting his entire career playing both Mudvayne and Hell Yeah as part of the same show. And I have to imagine that's fun from, putting together a set list. You've typically been in one band or the other. Now you get to blend it all in one show and see what works well together. So, like, what's been the most fun and most challenging of putting these sets together?
1: I think the most challenging thing was putting the set together. I've got 12 albums of material, you know, so it was just like, I didn't realize kind of an undertaking I was getting myself into. And outside of putting together the players that can play Matt McDonough stuff, Vinnie Paul's stuff, Ryan Martini's stuff, Kyle Sanders stuff, Tom Maxwell's stuff, Christian Brady's stuff, you know what I mean? Greg Trivett's stuff. I thought that was going to be the big thing, which it was. I mean, and, the players are all great, but putting together the set list was just insane. I have so much material. And I mean, obviously, I have deep tracks that, you know, nobody cares about unless they're hardcore Mudvayne fans or Hell Yeah fans or whatever. But I have a lot of big songs just in my entire catalog and stuff. And it's just like, you know, the first show we played in Vegas was an hour and 50 minutes.
0: Wow.
1: And then, which is an absolute marathon set. You can ask any headliner, you know what I mean, outside of Metallica that, you know, they do that stuff, play 2 hours and stuff. But, you know, the first of the four shows that we did, the first night of the Machine Shop, we did the hour and 50. And I had the band coming to me going, dude, we can't, like, we got to cut some, like, there's no way, you know what I mean? And I'm feeling it, obviously. And I'm like, okay. So we cut, like, 5 songs, but we still ended up doing, like, an hour 35. You know what I mean? Which, like, most headline sets are hour 15, hour 20. But yeah, we were still playing like an hour and 40. And it just feels like I was just scratching the surface of, like, the songs that I could really play. You know what I mean? I think I left a lot of stuff on the table when we did that cut. Because in the hour 50 minutes set, we were playing 19 songs. Which, you know, it's Moth and Happy and Dig and Not Falling and Nothing to Gain and Demons in the Dirt and Love Falls and, you know what I mean, it's just a Hush. The list just goes on and on and on with whether they were big top 5, top 10 singles or something like that. They're just a lot of, like, Doughboy. Like, if I didn't play Doughboy, people would be pissed. If I didn't play Nothing to Gain, people would be pissed. Like, people love those tracks, you know? So you got to figure out a way to, like, kind of work everything in. It was a huge undertaking, I think, and it hasn't ended yet. And, you know, I keep thinking, like, you know, I want this to be fun. I think that's the whole mantra of what I'm doing, is like, let's get on stage and let's have fun.
0: Chad Gray is with us this week. His 30 Years of Madness tour kicks off August 28th. Coming up this hour, Jamie Josta checking in with Josta's weekly pick from the pit. And after the break, we've got New Flotsam and Jetsam, Megadeth, and more with Chad Gray. Stick around.
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Hello, me. 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

0: Megadeth on Full Metal Jacket Radio. Chad Gray is with me this week. We were talking earlier about putting together the set list for your 30 Years of Madness tour. And after three decades of music, you know, there's no shortage of songs to choose from. You were talking about how part of the fun has been sort of deciding which cuts deserve another chance to be played live, right?
1: It's like, you know, do I play Drink, Drink, Drunk? You know what I mean? People really want to hear that song, and it's kind of like, I kind of want to play Drink, Drink, Drunk. You know what I mean? Because it is a fun song. You know, it's just a fun song. But wait, we haven't played yet. But, you know, maybe. We'll see. But we're playing Alcohol and Ass and stuff. Again, it's a fun song. You know, and people love that song. And it just goes over huge. And, I mean, it's probably been, so obviously since Vinny passed, is, you know, 8 years or whatever. And you know, so these songs haven't really been played for that long. We did the Celebration of Life tours for him after he passed. But it's been a long time since we played any of these songs. And that one, even more so, because probably the last 4 years of Hell Yeah, we didn't play Alcohol and Ass anymore. Because we were more focused on our new stuff from Blood, like kind of Blood for Blood on, and Welcome Home and all that stuff, and Undeniable. So again, just from a set list standpoint, we just didn't play it because we wanted to play other stuff. So it's been a blast. It's been exactly what it is.
0: Chad Gray with us this week. It's Full Metal Jacket with another new one from Flotsam and Jetsam. Their new album, Rats in the Temple, comes out August 28th. This is Harvesting the Hate.

0: It's Full Metal Jacket. Chad Gray is on the show with us this week. And Chad, I'm sure for many after that final album for Hell Yeah after Vinny's death, many likely wondered if we'd ever hear this music again. Can you speak to what it means to you to share these Hell Yeah songs again?
1: This is it. I mean, this is such a huge part of what I'm doing, man. It is such a huge part of what I'm doing. Vinny was my best friend and my brother, and, you know, and I was so grateful for him and what he gave me on so many levels. The friendship, the brotherhood, the knowledge that I got from him. He was just a consummate professional. Like, he was such a pro, and I learned so much from him. And Hell Yeah, and I know some people are going to be like, whatever, you know, but Hell Yeah to Vinnie Paul was as important as Pantera ever was. Like, it was everything to him. Like, Pantera had been Pantera, and he was in Pantera, and he loved Pantera. But Vinny was the guy that, if this is what I'm doing now, this is what's most important in my world and what's most important in my life. And he just, he gave so much. I mean, he ponied up money for us to be able to go do our European tours, you know, with Korn, you know, be able to go over there and open for Korn. We were over there for 2 months and our guarantees were, you know what I mean? We definitely went like huge in the hole, but like, he's like, we're going. And he did that kind of stuff. Like, cause it was so important to him to build this thing. And he knew that that's what it was going to take. And he had it, you know, he had it to give, and he did. And it's just like, for me, it's just so important to me to keep his legacy alive. It's emotional for me. He was such a warm and generous man to everyone. And just to let his music die because he did is ridiculous. Like, I just saw an opening, and this idea was supposed to be me and Marcus getting together and playing some casinos and doing it acoustic, but playing the full catalog, playing everything, and just doing it. He's like, man, you know, we're just like, why don't we just get together and just play all the songs, but just do them acoustic? We can just play a casino or whatever. Who cares? Just to be playing, because Mudvayne opted to take 2026 off. I wasn't a big fan of it. I was like, you know, I already only tour once a year, and now you're telling me I'm not going to tour this year. And I'm just like, this, man, this is where my happiness lies.
0: It's Full Metal Jacket. You're going to take a quick break. Then I've got the new one from Walls of Jericho. It's from their upcoming album, System Error Humanity, out November 13th. We'll also crank up some Machine Head and more with Chad Gray. Stay close.
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0: The Ascent, that is new music from Walls of Jericho. It's Full Metal Jackie with Chad Gray. We were just talking about the 30 years of Madness Tour and bringing these songs back to the stage. After all these years, Chad, where's your happy place?
1: My happiness is on stage. Being on stage in front of the metal kids, that is where I shine. That's where I live. That's where I love. That's where I have an opportunity to give back to the people that have given me so much. And to be able to get on that stage and play these songs again is so powerful. It's so powerful. And I can see it on the faces of the people when we play it, because there is this look of, holy we're seeing it.
2: Right. You know what I mean? No, I mean, I think people just thought they were never going to hear those songs on stage again. So I feel
1: Jackie,
2: like.
1: Jackie, I thought that. Honestly, I did. I thought that. And it made me so sour. I was just so heartbroken, you know, because like Vinny, Hell Yeah was everything to me. You know what I mean? It was everything to me, Tom Brady, Kyle, man. It was like everything in the world to us, man. That's what we did. It was, you know, I wasn't in Mudvayne anymore. I was in Hell Yeah. And we worked our f*** off for 12 years to make that band successful. And we did make it a success,

0: spirit alive, you know, and I can tell you firsthand, and you know, we worked together when Hell Yeah was around, and I know exactly how important Hell Yeah was to Vinny. Vinny would call me on the phone and be very, very, I mean, you know, and I'm like, oh my God, Vinny Paul's yelling right now because getting yelled at by Vinny Paul right now because of what's going on at radio. Oh my God, like, it's very stressful.
1: It wasn't really, I don't think it was with you as much as, like, you know, how things were doing at radio. Things always did well at radio, and you always made them do very well at radio. You got a great, you've got great relationships, and I think that we were all very grateful for the prowess that you brought to keeping those songs moving up the charts and stuff. I think that when Vinny got really frustrated was, you know, more toward the label, like, what's the next single? What's the next single? You know, and you always had an input. I remember we always, you know, like, Jackie, what do you think? You know what I mean?
0: Listen,
1: like,
0: I was so proud to have, you know, even a small hand in getting to work with the band. And I knew from seeing you guys and speaking to people who were fans of the band, how important just Vinny keeping that spirit of music in his heart alive and getting a chance to do another band again. And to this, this band meant everything to him. I'm just echoing your sentiment. I can say that I know full well that it was incredibly important to him. Chad Gray is my guest this week. He is getting ready to kick off his 30 Years of Madness tour, celebrating three decades of music from Mudvayne and Hell Yeah. So we've got more with Chad coming up. I've got Slayer coming up as well. Jamie Josta checks in after the break with Josta's weekly pick from the pit. So hang tight. We've still got plenty more hard and heavy on the way.
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0: Black Magic from Slayer. It's Full Metal Jacket. Chad Gray on the show with us. We were talking about Hell Yeah earlier, and I wanted to talk more about Vinnie Paul and just how important. I mean, it was obvious that Hell Yeah was so much more than just another project. You know, we were talking earlier about how, you know, it really meant everything to him.
1: Yeah, I mean, and it did. And I mean, it was a band that brought him back from despair. Time passed and he was devastated, to say the least. And now he lost his wingman, you know. So what do I, like, he's looking and just like, what the f- do I do now? You know what I mean? I've only played with this guy and now he's gone. What do I do? And he did that for years. And here we come. And a phone call was made. And he's like, you know what? Kind of sounds like something maybe I'd want to do. Blah, blah, blah, blah, blah. And next thing you know, we're all on airplanes flying to Texas. And I'm just like, the whole flight, like, are you kidding me? Vinny was a hero. I mean, come on, dude. I was a huge, hello, Pantera. I was a huge Pantera fan, man. And he was just one of my absolute heavy metal heroes, you know? And then to be doing something with him was just unbelievable, unprecedented. But we just had a lot of fun, man. We had a lot of fun creating, making music. And, you know, it just kept getting more and more fun. Until it wasn't, until that day came, and it changed every single one of us forever. But the idea that I can give back to him, it's a real big motivator for doing what I'm doing. And it's a lot of fun. I'm loving doing it because, you know, obviously Mudvayne's a big band and people love Mudvayne, but Mudvayne's been back. And there was that same look on people's faces the first time I walked back on stage with Mudvayne, you know, after coming back after, what, 12 or whatever, however many years it was, that holy shit, we're getting to see it again. You know, I'm seeing that same face, just wearing a different shirt. That face is wearing a Hell Yeah shirt now, not a Mudvayne shirt. But it's been a lot of fun, and it's really cool too, because like, there wasn't necessarily a lot of co-mingling of Mudvayne and Hell Yeah fans, you know what I mean? So I think I'm getting to see that too. You know, there's a lot of both fans, you know.
0: Oh, absolutely.
1: Showing up. So we're actually getting to stir this pot up a little bit and mix these two groups of fans together.
0: The fan bases. Yeah.
1: Yeah. It's been a lot of fun. I didn't know what it was going to be. And, you know, now here I am going to do a tour. Just like I said, started with the idea, hey, let's just get together, go play some casinos and do it acoustic. And I was like, well, let's just put together a band. Okay, well, let's, you know, Shannon and I booked these shows. You know, we booked the Vegas show with friends of ours here. We booked the Machine Shop with Kevin because I know Kevin. We booked Epic Event Center because we know Ryan and Mark and everybody that runs that place. And Ryan happened to book a place called the Rust Belt in Moline, so that show came together. So Shannon and I just booked these shows on our own. We didn't have an agent or anything, and it was just kind of, all right, let's see what happens. And then all of a sudden, bam, bam, bam, bam, bam, like, they sell out. We play East Moline, Illinois, for Christ's sake, like the Quad Cities, which is, it should be a stop on every tour. I don't know why it's not a stop, because it's four cities, and like, we put 1,200 people in that place. Then we went to Epic Events Center and we put 1,500 in there, and Mudvayne sold 1,700. So I was only short 200 from Mudvayne. So I was feeling pretty good about myself, but that's what this is telling me. Like,
0: right,
1: doing those five shows, like, maybe there's something here. Maybe it'll play. I don't know. I still don't know. You know what I mean? Maybe I go on this tour and I play to 200 people every night. I have no clue.
0: That's not going to happen.
1: I don't think so, but I hope it works, because I just want, again, I want everybody to get together, forget about life. Let's just enjoy ourselves. Let's have some fun. And I mean, that's just what metal is. You know, we're all just emissaries of the metal world. We're all just messengers. I'm a messenger, and I'm bringing the metal. So hopefully people show up and just have a real good time, man.
0: Chad Gray is my guest on the show this week, and in just a bit, he's going to be picking a song for us. But right now, here's Anthrax from their upcoming new record, Cursum Perficio. It's for the kids.

Hey, what's up? This is Chad Gray. Take it over for Full Metal Jackie. This is a song from my boy, Vinnie Paul. Everybody enjoy it. This is a song called Becoming.

0: Snakes for Dinner, new music from Mastodon featuring Josh Homme. It's Full Metal Jacket with Chad Gray on the show. We've been talking about the 30 Years of Madness tour. Give us a better idea of what fans can expect from the set list.
1: The cool thing is with the set list is that now we've got probably about 27 songs learned. So what I want to do on this tour is cycle like 5 or 6 different songs, switch them out every night. Like, and really make sure that we're changing it up. So, like, if you see that first night set list that you see people post all the time, and that is the set list for the whole tour, like, you see that first night set list with me, the second night it's going to be a different set list, the third night's going to be a different set list, the fourth night's going to be
2: that's
1: a different
2: awesome.
1: Set list. You just see how much I can mix it up.
2: Yeah,
1: and have some fun with it. We've got 27 or 28 learned right now, and I've got them working on 3 more, so hopefully we'll have about 30. And if awesome. We're doing 15, 16 songs, you know, it gives me a lot of room to maneuver.
0: 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Hey, coming up this hour, we've got the Death Clock Brutal Pick of the Week, plus a new one from Forbidden. We'll get to Judas Priest and more with Chad Gray right after this break. Hang tight.
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Judas Priest on Full Metal Jackie Radio. Forbidden are back. They've got their first new album since 2010. It's a self-titled record. It comes out in October. Here's a tune from it. This is Cyclops.

0: It's Full Metal Jacket. Chad Gray is with us. We're talking about 30 Years of Madness. And Chad, everyone deals with processing death in their own personal way. The last album was completed out of love and respect for Vinny, but you guys are all still grieving. Has playing these shows brought out any response, input, or interest from the other living members of Hell Yeah?
1: Oh, yeah, absolutely. Tom's, I mean, I've got nothing but respect. You know what I mean? I was going to have Brady do it with me, but Brady's a Vegas player. So, like, literally, that dude plays in six different things on six different nights. You know what I mean? He's just like, I'm just too busy to do it. Tom's a homebody now. You know what I mean? Tom has got his boy who just turned 18.
0: Oh, my goodness.
1: Which is incredible. Kyle's doing the Kerry King thing, living his life. You know what I mean? Like, everybody's just kind of doing their thing, you know? I haven't got any negativity from anybody. Everybody seems to be awesome. So it's been cool in that regard. But yeah, how long have you been Full Metal Jacket in? How many years of madness are you on?
0: We are going on, it's about 20 years. Yeah, it's about 20 years. Yeah.
1: I figured you have longer than that.
0: No, it's about 20 since I was doing a radio show as Jackie at a station in Los Angeles that Steve Jones from the Sex Pistols was doing middays on. He had his own show, and one day he just called me Full Metal Jackie, and then that became the name. And I was like, what better? Who better to name you than Steve Jones from the Sex Pistols?
1: Exactly.
0: So I've been doing radio for a lot longer than that, but how long has Full Metal Jackie been around? About 20 years.
1: That's awesome. So 20 years of madness for you.
0: Yeah, that's right. Hey, I got to take a quick break. I've got a new one from Amon Amarth for you coming up, plus the Death Clock Brutal Pick of the Week, and still more with Chad Gray. Keep it here.
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0: Full Metal Jackie, Chad Gray with us on the show. Again, we're talking about 30 Years of Madness, and playing these shows has likely allowed you to reflect on your time with Vinny. You had the pleasure of not only playing in a band with him, seeing how he works as an artist, but also getting to know the man. Do you have a story or a reflection from your time with Vinny that best represents him as the man you knew?
1: Dude, Vinny was just like the king of the barbecue. You know what I mean? Like, literally, we would go. So we had toured. We weren't on 2018 Prevos or anything like that. We were on our old Eagle that spent more time in the shop than on the road. But we would just, I guess, talking about the essence of Vinny, you know, I think is what you're asking and stuff like that. Like, we would go, we might do a one-off festival or something with any number of random bands, BLS, Five Finger, blah, blah, blah, blah, like whoever, you know what I mean? Like all of us. And when we would do that, we would roll into a Sam's Club the morning, and I would wake up and the entire front lounge would be full of food. When I say full of food, I can't express full of food enough. Like literally pans, chicken, steaks, sausages, carne asada, da-da-da-da-da. Like, literally, the entire front lounge, the tables, the couches, everything just stacked full. And we roll in to the venue, man, and we get out in our bus. We had, you know, those big, big folding tables, the big long ones. That was part of our gear, you know, three or four of those big long tables and grills rode in there. All sorts of appliances, margarita makers, you know, everything. We would just roll in and we'd unload. And, you know, this is early. You know, we get there at 11 a.m. or whatever. And we just roll in and we'd start setting up. Everybody in the bus prepping, cutting peppers, cutting this, cutting that, getting everything prepped up, man. And we would just be out there and just, you know, obviously start and get ready for the show. And then we always played earlier, like 2 or 3 o'clock in the afternoon or whatever. We get off stage, man, and we just like right at it. You know what I mean? And that's what we did. And we would cook for the whole goddamn place. I mean, everybody, the bands, the local crews, the staff of the festival, whatever. Didn't matter what it was. These weren't all Wimmer Fests, you know, these were whatever, a rock radio fest, you know what I mean? Like whatever, you know, just, and we would do that. And he never took a dollar from anybody. You know what I mean? It was just like, he probably rolled into Sam's Club and spent a grand, you know, on food and just doled it out. Everybody was welcome, but that's just who he was. And it was like that at those kind of situations. It was like that at his house. I mean, anybody could roll by. Anybody. Everybody was always welcome. That's who he was. He taught me a lot about how to be a rock star. Like, a lot of people are just too cool for school. I mean, this dude has been arguably one of the biggest bands on the planet and is arguably one of the number one drummers to ever play the game, and was the most sweet, down-to-earth, genteel, genuine person you would ever meet. And, I was already that type of person, so him and I gelled really well together in the sense that we believed in the brotherhood, and we believed in the brotherhood of our fandom and fans. We're one and the same. I do what I do, but I'm still a metal kid. I'm still that kid standing in the second row of Slayer or Metallica or whatever band I went to see, Korn, whatever. And he was too. I mean, he was that same way. He was still just a fan of music. And there's not too much difference between the star of the band and the front row fan. They're pretty much one and the same. So that's what he always reminded me of. And I'm grateful for that every day.
0: It's Full Metal Jackie. This is part one of a two-part interview with Chad Gray. Part two is going to be coming your way next week. But hey, we've still got more metal on the way, so don't go anywhere.
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1: Thomas Jefferson and Aaron Burr tied in the 1800 presidential election. 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
2: It was crooked, Brady. 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
1: I was in a wreck. 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
3: 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A confirmation text validating the entry into the sweepstakes will follow. Each text message sent to or received by a service subscriber of any wireless carrier may incur standard text messaging charges. Unless otherwise indicated, there is a limit of one entry per contest per person and one winner per household. Webcasts are on a delayed basis, which may affect a webcast listener's ability to participate in any contest. Station will not accept collect calls. Station is not responsible for problems accessing the station website and social media pages, problems sending a text, telephone line unavailability, busy signals, operator interference, and technical or atmospheric conditions that disrupt the completion of an entry or phone call. The criteria and process for selecting winners, the number of winners, the specific prizes to be awarded, and the values of prizes will typically be stated on our website. This information may be periodically included in on-air promotions and on our respective social media pages. Unless otherwise stated, winners will be notified by email or phone. Odds of winning will be dependent upon the number of eligible entries received. The winner is responsible for all income taxes due as a result of accepting a prize, and IRS Form 1099 may be submitted to applicable taxing authorities. Unless otherwise stated, each winner must claim the prize in person. The prize must be claimed at the 98K UPD studios during normal business hours within 30 days from the day the prize is won. Failure to meet this deadline shall be deemed forfeiture of the right to claim the prize. Individuals must be 18 years or older at the time of entry and be legal residents of Arizona to be eligible to participate in 98K UPD contests unless otherwise specified. Winners may only win one prize within a 30-day period. Contest deadlines will be typically stated on the station website and may be periodically included in on-air promotions. By participating in any 98K UPD contest, you agree to fully release and identify Hubbard Radio Phoenix LLC, Hubbard Radio LLC, and any contest sponsors from all liability. 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
1: All right, John ran across a story about this town in Arkansas, and they aim to become a whites-only community. And John's all for it. He's like, hey, go ahead and do that. I mean, you know, at least everybody's going to know where they stand, and you guys can isolate yourselves from the rest of us normals. So Wednesday morning, we discussed this one.
2: Brad, I just saw a story for you.
3: Yeah.
2: If you'd like to apply to live in a brand new city in Arkansas that already has actually quite a lot of people in.
1: Hazen?
2: No.
1: I'll move to Hazen.
2: It's a Inside America's whites-only town where arrivals are vetted to help preserve European identity.
1: That's not all Arkansas?
2: Yeah. You can apply if you're interested. Only white candidates who are... Here are your qualifications. All European right. ancestry. Brett?
1: Got it.
2: I believe that's you. Reject homosexuality. That's the second thing you have to do. Embrace what founder Eric Orwall describes as traditional European values. So if you'd like, he would like to just have an all-white neighborhood. He's like, what's wrong with that? I don't want to deal with anybody else. He's not mad at any other races. He's just like, I just want all white. And they're going to build their own buildings. They're going to have their own stuff and do their own thing. And I'm like, we've already got that. It's called Gilbert. Like, dude, we've been copied their idea. Now, there's a handful of families in Arkansas selected to live. It's 165 acres.
4: Where is No Homo Arkansas?
2: Yeah, well, that's actually funny you say that. It's called No Homo. No Queers. It's near Ravenden, Arkansas.
1: Trying to find
2: it. They have goats and chickens, and they're going to do their own food and kids and all this other stuff, but they will be raised...
4: Their little utopia.
2: ...in a tranquil homestead, and they're promoting hard right ideology online while its children are homeschooled and taught that even historical atrocities such as the Holocaust and slavery... There's two sides to every story. That's their motto. And that's true. One side is definitely worse than the other, though. At a time when much of the Western world celebrates diversity and multiculturalism, Orwall says, why not try the other way? I'm not seeing your way working. I say this should be embraced. And not because it's all white. Because it just deletes these people from our world. Let them have it. Why did the news even bother? Look, we're a bunch of white people that don't know what to do with people who don't look like us. It's just Instagram. It's live Instagram. Your Instagram is just a bunch of people you choose to keep around, and you delete the ones you don't like. These folks have decided to just be an all-white community. Okay.
4: Fine.
2: Then you know who should be happiest about this? Blacks and Mexicans and Jews and everything. Like, just... You don't have to ever deal with them again. They've self-isolated. It's the same thing I always say about the civil rights movement screwed up when they said you can't have signs in your door that say no blacks allowed, no Jews, no Mexicans, no gays. They were announcing, leave us alone. So that's what these people are doing. Good. So long as they don't like start collecting guns and wanting to fight other people.
4: Yeah, what happens if you're traveling through Arkansas?
2: You could drive through. I don't think they're going to be right up.
4: Will they, I guess is there a restaurant or something like that?
2: I don't know if they're going to be opening restaurants to the general public. It sounds like they kind of want to just stay to their own little space.
4: Yeah. So it's a private.
2: It's 165-acre chunk of land.
4: Oh, yeah. That's their,
2: that's
4: their deal.
2: You want to do that? I think that's great.
4: It's your club.
1: We're Toto playing white. The grand opening, too?
2: Toto will be loud there. Hold the line, Whitey. I live with the poor whites. I love them to say, I just like my own land. Yeah, get the poor whites up there and say, we want to be alone without all you black people. Why would you fight to be with that? Okay is the answer, and let them go. Now, here's the one thing you're going to deal with, community of all whites who've made your presence known. There might be a group of people of color who aren't happy with you and realize that you've stuck yourself in one spot. You're kind of easy to punch. But I say let them be. If there's a group of black people that just want to be all blacks in one spot, okay. But we already got that too. It's called the NBA. I don't know what these people think they're inventing. You got Gilbert for all the whites, the racist whites. You got...
1: Roosevelt District.
2: Yeah, you got the gays.
1: Yeah.
2: We always pock it up. You know, there's a gay area town. There's a Mexican area town. Well, then we act like,
1: but well, nobody announces it, though.
2: But nobody says no one else.
1: It's just out of sight, out of mind. Okay, right. We all know.
2: But we all sort of like, oh, yeah, that's where all the racist whites
4: are. Families of similar background find each other. This is a community that I'm more comfortable
2: in. Yeah, they're just like, we don't want to hang out with anybody but us. But good. Thanks for letting us know. We're way too quick to go, oh, that's wrong. Yeah, okay. Let them go. If there was a group of gays and they said, we want our own island, we'd be like, you already have that. It's called the Florida Keys. But if you want to, like, make it official.
4: Well, it's gotten really popular, so we need another island.
2: Right. Yeah, there's too many of you
4: the
2: there.
4: So the expansion might happen on this thing. 165 acres.
2: Gays got a lot of islands. You go up there to that Nantucket, they've got. They actually have an island called Gay Head. Fire Island is known as the gayest island in the world. I'm all for that.
4: P-town.
2: I like when people say, like, I would love it if I was at a restaurant and somebody came out and said, boy, do I hate bald guys with big noses. I'm like, why would I fight to be there? I'm out. Now, if he starts following me around outside of his restaurant, we got a problem. As long as he keeps it in his little gates, I sort of admire it in a weird way. I just can't tolerate people who aren't like me. That's Instagram. That's your social media feed. And to act like you're different is crazy. I've seen social media. I know what you people do on the Twitter. Somebody comes on there and says something you don't like, you ban them and everyone liked them. It's the same exact thing they're doing. And it's the Ozarks.
4: Beautiful. Beautiful up there.
2: Ozarks have always been mostly white people who hate gays. I don't know why this is a surprise.
1: Gays and everybody else not right, like them.
2: Right. So they want to do that. Now, you don't have to. I think the mistake is in your pamphlet starting off with European values. I'm like, all right. Gotta hate the gays. I'm like, that's a little early on your list, but okay. They're advocates of racial separation. And people who are that, we should want them to separate themselves. That makes the most sense to me. Why try to integrate them into regular life? Also, they're easier to keep an eye on. This is all good.
1: You know where they're at.
2: You know exactly where they are. You know what they think. They've told you everything you need to know. If they start leaking out, you're like, there's one. Watch out. Because then they might be up to something. You keep them corralled. They're imprisoning themselves. It's great. I think this is great.

0: This guy says, I think what we actually advocate is tolerance, free association, and self-determination. I don't think the movement itself is white supremacist. It's people within there that hold white supremacist views. Yeah, sure. It's a large organization. Some undoubtedly believe their group is better. It's a big deal. We just want to be with ourselves. Awesome. I think it's great. Go get them, hillbillies. They're not really too, like, they kind of made the announcement they don't care much about what your belief system is as far as religion. But my prediction is that'll eventually cause the war between the whites. When somebody pops
1: it's in. It's anytime you do a tight community. That's, I mean, it's 165 acres. I don't know how many people they're saying or this is the max.
0: Well, I don't know what they're doing with that, but I know for a fact that you can say, okay, all these people are just like me and believe just like me. And then you live in a house with them and you realize that person does stuff I don't like. Eventually, you're just going to dwindle it down to one person, you. Yeah. Tolerating other people is nearly impossible. Now, when you call for the thing, they ask you these questions, like, how do you feel about same-sex marriage? And I think if you're calling, the answer is right.
2: Well, yeah.
0: I can't stand it. All right, that's checked.
1: You know, filling out that thing, yeah. The angle that's going on.
0: Gender identity.
1: I see what's going on.
0: Well, what's your gender identity views? I'm like, I believe there are two genders. All right, that's good. Vaccines is another thing. How you feel about vaccines? Well, they're all going to die out if they don't believe in them. But all right, I don't like those neither. And finally, we'd like to know about abortion. Well, that's up to you. You get abortion clinics on there.
1: It neighbors against the 500-acre conspiracy town. It's all people that...
0: Right, but it's just birds of a feather.
1: Yeah.
0: But these are just loud birds. These are parrots of a feather. They just shout out ideas and say, why not?
1: They got to be loud right now because they want to find the folks to fill the spot.
0: No, they've got quite a few. They've got quite a few.
1: They're good.
0: They have a few things where they're... And see, this is the thing where the news is like, they asked him about Hitler, knowing that he'd have views on Hitler, so they can demonize the dude. And it's like, what do you think about Hitler? And he goes, now hold on a second. And like, here we go. There's no reason to, like, definitely he wasn't great, but he's not somebody you should demonize all the way around. He hated those Jews to start because of the way they treated him after World War. We're like, here we go. This, you shouldn't have said anything about it. You knew the answer to that. But if anybody wants to start an all-white community here in Arizona, don't waste your time. Head on over there. I think it's just one street past Country Club, and you're in it. Gilbert, Brady will drive you around. Go down to where Toby Keats was and look around.
3: Was it still there?
0: It is utopia, my friend. Well, this is great. Gay is frowned upon. Darkness is frowned upon. This is fantastic. Good for you, Arkansas. And I knew that about Arkansas. There's an all-white community that was asking for some donations last night. They were going to put tarps in a truck pool. Yeah, see, that's what I'm talking about. It's very Gilberty. It's one step removed. It's a couple bucks removed from being Arkansanian. And they just Toto playing on loudspeakers the whole time. Don't get any wider than this.
1: Enough!
0: This is good. Drink your milk. Helps the skin. So I'm all for it.
2: You know, he has a good point. Let him self-isolate. Get him away from the people that don't believe that. And, you know, like, if that's what they want to be, a whites-only community, well, then let them hang out with more of their own kind. I don't see a problem with this. At first, when John said it, I was like, I don't know. He's stepping out there, but it makes total sense.

0: 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A full week of Holmberg's morning sickness wrapped up in one Saturday morning.
1: Is this really necessary? No offense, but you sound kind of crazy.

0: All right, Monday morning, John calls for no more 80-year-olds singing the national anthem at sporting events. And, you know, I was kind of like, wow. I mean, I knew you hated kids singing, but he's actually more against the 80-year-olds singing than kids, which blows my mind until I seen the clip of Martha Reeves trying to sing the national anthem at the girls' pro baseball game.
1: I think we should start off the show with a little... I don't know, maybe we should do this every day. I'm not against it. Let's do that. Let's be American.
2: Oh, say can you see by the dawn's early light what so proudly we hailed at the twilight's last gleaming.
1: Respect the nation.
2: Whose broad stripes and bright stars.
1: This is real. This legendary singer, Martha Reeves.
3: Guess what sporting event?
1: Well, it was female baseball.
3: Professional.
1: Yeah, wow, come on. They got paid a couple bucks. That'd make you a pro.
2: And the rocket's red glare, the bombs bursting in air, gave through.
1: I'm going to tell you why this was brilliant in a second.
2: That our flag was still there.
4: Still there.
1: That's right, Martha.
2: Oh, say does that star-spangled banner yet wave?
1: People died for this country.
2: Or the land.
0: And after listening to that.
2: Of the free and the home.
1: She's got a pee.
2: Of the brave.
1: That's the lady who sang Dancing in the Streets.
3: Yeah.
1: That's the woman Reeves. Who sang... Originally Dancing in the Street.
0: If you didn't tell me different, I thought it was Lady Elaine Fairchild from Mr. Rogers' Neighborhood.
1: Wait, that's the one with the spinning house.
0: Yes.
5: What's going on, Toots?
0: See?
2: Oh, say.
1: She's 85 years old. The debut of the Women's Pro Baseball League. Here's why it's brilliant. Nobody's talking about the game. That you put
3: that was the highlight.
1: Yeah, well, you put somebody taking a huge... on the field, that's all people are going to know. So the game being awful, which it had to be, there aren't 18 worthy professional female baseball players. There's 18 women who can play baseball or might know the rules, but they're not, they haven't gone through the ringer. They're just 18 that did okay in a tryout. There's no girls baseball like college or leagues or anything. So there's no like farm to get it to where, oh, these are the pros. They just called it that because it was the Savannah Bananas tryouts, basically, for women. Then you put a lady with an 85-year-old woman and two girls dressed like cowboys, I have no idea why, on a field, and they do that to the national anthem. That was brilliant.
3: There might have been three or four. I don't know how many background singers. I think it threw.
1: Okay, they had a couple. Yeah. I was watching the girls in the cowboy hats, and it was that was brilliant on their part, is to make the anthem the mockery because the game was going to be. But it's not. It's not the worst thing that happened that day. And I'd have told you, had you just had a recording of the national anthem playing on a computer, people would have then said, holy cow, that game was terrible. But all they could talk about was Martha Reeves. It's brilliant. That's a brilliant idea. Distract them with the terrible, so then the worst thing that happens that day wouldn't have been women's professional baseball. The Los Angeles Queens. Stop it. I'd rather watch... an actual team of queens go out there and play baseball than I would women's baseball pretend to be professional. It was perfect. And I think that her voice was an absolute genius move by the queens to make it so. There wasn't one highlight from this game.
3: The queens won 10-8.
1: Yeah, okay. Nobody cares. And it was all errors. It was all no earned runs. But all people will remember is this, because the monstrosity that day wasn't women's female baseball. Or professional baseball. It was women's female baseball. A little
3: the historic home run went to...
1: No.
3: Danae Benight.
1: Okay.
0: Oh, yeah.
1: No. Nobody
0: got
1: cares, Brady. No, like the point still remains.
3: It was a bomb!
1: Nobody got in the car and talked about the home run.
2: And the
1: nobody got in the car and talked about the home run.
0: Jesus Christ.
1: Leave it to Los Angeles to be brilliant before. Look, we got to do something. We got to show these people nothing but shit out there. And then they did. And they're like, if we do something absurd to start the whole thing, no one's even going to notice that this is the worst sport you've ever seen. Baseball's hard to watch when it's men.
3: 26 errors.
1: Yeah, in the first inning. That doesn't even count.
4: Oh, oh my God.
1: Here's why that.
4: I question is brilliant. It's possible.
1: Because maybe.
4: Yeah.
1: Because you said maybe. Your brain went maybe. If I said 26, the Royals played the Orioles this weekend, it was 26 errors, you'd be like, what kind of hurricane were they playing?
6: The team's fired, right?
1: You say it about the Los Angeles Queens and whoever they played, 26 errors, you'd be like,
3: that's it?
1: Really? It's not out of the realm. But the genius of Martha Reeves.
7: Can you see by the dawn's early
1: it's so smart. So smart. Right before you do something horrific, throw that up there, and that's all people will remember. Genius.
4: One of the Vandellas should have beat the hell out of Martha Reeves for doing that. She's unbelievable.
1: 85 years old.
4: Then you should know better.
1: They never rehearsed that. Those two girls behind her are like, I don't know what Martha's doing. But
3: put us on the map.
1: Hey, look, she's 85. She's still upright, so we celebrate that. But sometimes you don't give those things microphones. 85-year-olds should not be allowed to publicly sing. Unless, of course, it's to ridicule the thing that's happening. And that's exactly what happened. Everybody's on Martha. She's 85. This ain't going to last. This is going to stop her heart. She's not going to care.
3: She did her job.
4: Well, Kyle wants to know, was this some kind of make-a-wish national anthem?
1: It was all right, now we've got our job. Those big wigs up there smoking their cigars, I told you, nobody gives a crap about that cruddy game now. I don't know what the hell we were thinking, but my daughter wanted to play professional baseball, so I bought this whole nonsense.
3: Is your granddaughter on one of the teams?
1: No. It's just, she got a call. Hello, hello, hello. And she answers the phone, because that's how she answers the phone. I was like, hey, Martha, are you still alive? Well, yes. Like, okay, want to come down and sing? That's what I do. Oh, perfect. You're going to come make a mockery of my event. My granddaughter wants to play professional baseball, so I bought her a team. It's a mockery to sports, to the eyes, to the human eye. It's a mockery, but we need to do something that makes people not notice.
4: Because their spinning museum had her singing like that. Yeah.
7: You know? Afternoon, tut.
1: I love Lady Elaine Fairchild.
7: Boomerang, zoomerang, toomerang. I wave my magic boomerang.
1: Want to sing the national anthem? It's a whole look over here moment for the entire day. I've been watching that video probably 15, 20 times this week. I can't get enough of it. That was how women's professional baseball got its start. Stop it, ladies. No one wants to watch you play sports.
4: Is it like with the WNBA? Do the Dodgers own part of that? Is
1: probably,
4: that how that goes?
1: Okay, all right. They probably got forced, right, like hard into this, and they're like, "If you don't have a women's league, you're bigots." Like, oh no! In LA, they get weird about that, and they like start caving to all those pressures. Yeah. So, no one wants to watch women play baseball. I'm sorry, women can get mad when I say that, but you don't watch. The people they're aiming the sports at don't watch it at all.
4: Women's, WPBL?
1: Women don't watch women play golf. Women don't watch women play basketball. Women don't watch women play sports. And then when men say, yeah, it does suck, bigots, like, how come we don't? It's not for us. You don't want it. You don't want to watch each other play baseball. You don't.
3: Throw in the heat.
1: There's probably a couple of them that can play. And some lesbians are going to get involved.
4: Imagine the party of Title IX this weekend.
1: Oh, man. Oh. They're trying to find that
4: they're
1: game.
4: They're all singing along and
1: you
4: everything.
1: You need a sketch artist to see it. There's nobody broadcasting this thing.
4: You know, those 8-foot old school satellite dishes that take 20 minutes to log in. Yeah.
1: Yeah. I'll get emails like,
7: you said men, nobody wants to watch women's sport.
1: Like, you don't watch. You're not watching. On average, the men are a higher percentage of the audience for the WNBA on TV than women are. You're not watching it. You don't support it. It's failing because women don't like it. So I'll make fun of it, and you can call me the bigot. But you guys don't like it. You're the bigots. If it was a true movement for women, just on principle, that stadium would have been full of women. Nobody went. Except Martha Reeves.
3: The stands were packed.
1: Oh, jam-packed. With free things for kids.
3: I wonder
1: kids.
3: What they got, yeah.
1: It was free things for kids.
4: Get free tickets when you bought your new Outback.
1: You had this thing and families and all sorts. It was free.
3: You could have been there, Brett, when
1: I guarantee
3: Brett Young Kim got the first strikeout.
1: You charge any money at all for that, and that stadium's empty. It's empty. Nobody even knows about it. It wasn't packed.
3: Just check out what tickets cost.
1: No, you don't. Just $0.
3: We're going.
1: Go buy a pack of gum at the local grocery store that has some sort of weird combo, and they'll give you a ticket. There's probably a team here in town no one knows about. It drives me nuts. But I'll first thing, you're kind of rough on women's sport. Yeah, I am, because you guys don't. You're the ones not. Where's the sisterhood?
6: It's just I'm supporting it because they're women.
1: I don't hear that. Most women hate the WNBA, too. But if a dude says it, he's a pig. And there's some truth to that.
4: All right, Martha, there's a time to quit everything. I mean, 80-plus years old, you shouldn't be singing anymore. I mean, even at the end, the god himself, Sinatra, probably shouldn't have been singing as much as he was, but, ooh, he didn't sound this bad. Does she not have any kids or grandkids to tell Grandma to stop singing?
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All right, make sure you guys are tapping that app and logging those hours because we're giving away the goods for you. 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All right, coming back into the second hour of the Rewind, we have a What Would Brady Do? Where this guy saw his

0: Welcome to hour number two of HMS Rewind. It's Brett Vesely, and on Monday morning, we had another edition of What Would Brady Do? This guy saw his dad on a date, which, okay, fine, whatever. The only problem was it was with a trans woman. And now he's wondering, should he tell his family or just kind of let it go? So the question is, what would Brady do?
1: All right, ready, Brady?
2: Ready.
1: This is from a burner account. I've never seen the subject say burner account.
2: Uh-oh.
1: And I'll just read it from the beginning. It says, the story was sent. It's an emergency, what would do. The story was sent to me this morning, meant to be a way for me to tell someone without ratting out my dad, but I actually need help with this.
3: This isn't Brian Colangelo, is it?
1: I don't think so. No, it's not.
3: He used to have some burner accounts.
1: You'll find out. Says Holmberg, I can't take it anymore. Last Friday, I found out my dad likes transgender women, men turning into women, and it's destroying me. The man is married to his wife of 27 years and went on a date with one of the trans, and I know this because I saw them together. Oh. The worst part, she's my ex-friend, who I hung out with a lot.
3: What?
1: And I knew had a thing for me. I took a very similar... I look very similar to my father, so much that we get mistaken for brothers. He sounds like a good-looking man. He didn't see me, but she did. My dad called me Saturday and begged me not to tell anyone, and I just hung up on him. He's always said how trans people are weird, and it doesn't make sense, and they'll never be real women, and here he is, probably taking a little trans D and then giving one back. I'm going to go wither away in a hole. I love you, boys. Tell me whatever you think here. Take a torp. At dinner with
3: if I ran
1: trans.
3: Into Torp and he was taking trans out, do I tell my mom? Is that the issue?
1: I mean, that's the thought. Saying? It's not his mom. It's a 27-year... He said she's been married for 27 years, so I'm assuming this is like a stepmom or something. Or like, he married... Like,
3: whatever. Yeah. It's his wife. His current
1: it's his wife,
3: wife
1: but that doesn't make that guy... It's his mom.
3: Yeah. Oh, if it's not your mom, then I'd tell her.
1: if it is your mom, you'd keep it quiet?
3: Yeah.
1: See,
3: yeah.
1: I'd think the other way. No. If it's mom, daddy takes trans dick... If it's some crazy lady that I'm like, eh, whatever. And how do you know that your new stepmom doesn't have a D?
3: Right.
2: Bingo.
3: It opens up a whole other, you know.
1: How long's your dad been at this?
3: I would think I would talk to my dad more and find more, you know, well, open that conversation up more. Because that curiosity right there.
1: What's the first thing you say there? So you like dicks and dresses, huh?
3: How long has this been going on?
1: Yeah.
3: And how do you want me to handle this with... the misses are...
1: So you turn into Orleans.
3: How long
1: I don't know if that's Orleans.
3: Has been going on? That's Ace.
1: Ace, you're right. That's Ace.
3: Yeah.
1: Maybe just do
3: I
1: it.
3: I want to say, how
1: get
3: do
1: that
3: you
1: ready,
3: want me?
1: Brett. And get
3: because,
1: that...
3: Because, you know, how would you want me to handle it?
1: You don't say anything to your dad. You get in the car.
3: Does mom know? Or does your wife know?
1: Yeah, you take dad to the Diamondbacks game Wednesday night. Hop in, Dad. I'm driving. Just listen to the song. What are we doing? Just shut up and listen. Answer some questions that Ace is going to ask you a question.
3: One big question.
1: One huge question. I know. I love this song. Your mother and I used to dance to this. Oh, yeah? Yeah, that's great. Back when you were with mom, huh? Yeah, your mother was a wonderful woman. Yeah, woman. Woman. Women are beautiful, right? We like them. So, Dad.
4: How long has this been going on?
1: I understand you like tranny dick. What? Just let it be comedic, and then he'll start breaking down in tears. And if it's anything like that Mormon documentary, you'll give each other handjobs in a parking lot.
0: And I'm not saying nothing, but I'm going to make fun of him every goddamn time I see him.
1: You and your dad, if you caught him with a trans.
0: That would never happen, first of all.
3: Let's just get carried away.
1: That's what this guy thought.
3: Because he told you the whole time he's trans.
1: I'll tell you this. My dad would get fooled by it. And it would crush him.
0: With
1: and
0: a chick with a crank?
1: Yeah, like when my dad was single.
0: Like the vacuum cleaner lady showed up and she had a crank?
1: He'd get fooled by it.
0: Oh, man.
1: We all would have gotten fooled by her. But, like, my dad could have very easily been, screw it. And the next thing, you know, it's like, what's that? And he'd have told me, I can't believe it. Dating, you know, that grass is not necessarily greener. I'm going to call your mother, try to make it work out because dating world's horrifying. Like, oh, yeah? What happened? She's pretty girl. It wasn't my dad says that about women. It just wasn't much to look at, but she was all right. Good personality. Liked hunting. That's when my dad gets into that trouble too. He likes women who like horses.
0: Well, then there
1: and
0: again, hunting,
1: and there's a chance
0: there
1: that
0: you go, yeah.
1: One, like, if they have a certain look, and it could be Dick. He would have been, and he'd have told me, God damn it, I found out she had a dick. Well, no, she was a wonderful person. You know, I'm not interested in that. He would never hear the end of it for the rest of his
0: That's
1: life.
0: That's exactly.
1: For the rest of his life. I mean, especially with internet memes and stuff, and now that he knows how those were, I would send him daily. Like, here's your broad of the day.
3: That wouldn't last long.
1: What, with Dan?
3: Yeah.
1: Oh, it would eat him alive.
3: He wouldn't.
1: I'd tease him like crazy.
3: He wouldn't communicate. He would cut it off.
1: Oh, no. It would be one date, but once he finds out there's a dick, there'd be a ghost.
3: But I'm saying if you giving him a hard time.
1: Oh, he would he'd tolerate it.
3: He's not talking to you.
1: No, he would tolerate it. Knock it off! That would be one of those. He wouldn't want to cut the relationship, but it would piss him off just enough to laugh. All right. And then I'd tell his buddies, and they'd be in on it.
3: That's enough.
1: So long as he didn't do anything. If my dad blew the tranny or something like that, or vice versa, then it would be he'd go to the grave with it. Because if my dad was getting a mouth hug and he reached down and grabbed a horn, he's not telling old Johnny that one. I reached down to him. It's a half-hard horn. Dad, what are you telling me this for? Enjoy Thanksgiving.
0: Did you ever send him the Kim Petras video?
1: I should.
0: Yeah.
3: What do you think about this?
1: You get that oof. I'll send him my coconuts. I'll send him a video and I'll be like, hey, Dad, not for nothing, but just being in the music world and stuff. I just met this. I'm going out with this one Friday. And he'd be like, holy. That's what he'd say. He'd do that to oof. Holy sh. She's a. Wow. Like, yeah. And you know what else? Oh, what? She's got a dick. What the f? I knew it.
3: Bigger hug.
1: Confirmed.
3: Than
1: I got to call all my coworkers. I wasn't overreacting, but it still works. She got a horn, huh? Well, the new Dan Holmberg would be like, "Well, whatever makes you tick." Like he's so accepting of.
3: Does your dick work?
1: Yeah. He'd still like. It would bug him. Well, you know, if that makes you happy. It would eat him alive, though. But he says the right things. Though. He just doesn't mean it.
3: Because they're out of the woods of raising kids or having those worries.
1: He's doing his own thing. Yeah, my boy blows kids. As long as it looks right. That's literally like, just don't make it obvious, right? Is it obvious? Cool. If she's here, would anybody else know?
0: No.
1: All right. Who cares? Don't do it in my house.
3: Still not allowed.
1: And then the classic Dan Holmberg. Jesus Christ. The random... Jesus Christ. And then his big phrase when he's not sure. Are you shitting me? He'll say that to waiters and stuff. Again, we've got a deal with 2-for-1 for two full racks. Are you shitting me? Yes, sir. I'm just playing around. I just made up. Like, of course he's not. All right. So, yeah, you tell mom. You tell stepmom.
3: I'm talking to dad further. And say, you need to, you know, I feel you need to tell your wife.
1: What if he's like, she knows?
3: Is it your business to
0: then
3: shut
0: you
3: know?
0: More info you
1: it's
0: don't
1: kind of your business. If your dad was banging trannies and you saw it, it becomes your business. Like if you were banging trannies and I saw it, I'd be like, hey, I saw you over at the Viet Shack with that guy.
0: What are you talking about? That's Tang.
1: I don't care what its name was. I know what was going on there. And you had your hand in her hand. You're twisting her hair with your finger.
0: What? It was getting some out of her hair.
3: Don't tell anyone.
1: All right. I'll just let you know that I'm never going to stop talking about it to you. It's hilarious.
3: That's fine.
1: All right. You're going to get beat up and a lot of veiled references on this show. Brady likes Dick.
0: Shut up.
3: That's not very veiled. That's pretty dramatic. Yeah.
0: Nobody knows, though.
3: Thanks for not saying
1: it. No, I wouldn't. I didn't give any details. I'm like, we all know Brady likes Dick.
0: Come on. You're cutting it close.
1: I'm just playing. Dick Ryder.
2: Am I?
1: Brady's new name is Richard Ryder.
0: I tell you what, I'm not doing it. I'm just going to let him live his life. I'm not no rat, but I'm going to break his balls every time I see him. I'll tell you that much.
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0: Well, Tuesday morning we had an emailer said, you know, he realized after years of marriage that he's kind of a forgetful slob when it comes to doing stuff around the house. And it kind of made us wonder, what are we forgetting around the house? You know, those household chores, things like that. Just basically being a slob.
1: I got this email from a guy like this one. It says, John, I've been divorced for about 8 months, and I've reached a disturbing realization. My wife wasn't lying. For years, she told me I was a pretty bad roommate, and I always thought she was exaggerating, and she's just always mad at me. Well, it turns out I am kind of sucky at being a roommate. Living alone has exposed me. I never put my food away. I put it near where it belongs. I'm guilty of that one. The peanut butter sits on the counter just inches away from where it goes in the pantry, and I never do it. The refrigerator door, I leave that thing open all the time. She used to yell at me for that constantly. I didn't realize how often I do it. I'll open the fridge, I'll do something else, and then I'll walk away. I have empty cans all over the house, like an aluminum breadcrumb trail. I own 6 coffee mugs, and all of them end up on my nightstand. Worst part, I'm the only one here, so it's nobody but me, and I'm pissing myself off. I caught myself the other day going, who leaves this stuff everywhere? Am I doing this? Before I realized, yes, you are. Now I'm wondering what other things that she complained about that I just assumed were nagging but were actually completely accurate. Adam. Oh, that's true. I'm the king of soda cans.
2: All over the place.
1: I leave those things all over the place. What? You got an email from somebody awful?
0: Yeah.
1: All right.
0: It's already started.
1: I'll read it. Yeah, I got soda cans are a thing. You start realizing, oh, my God, I leave
2: your car
1: all over. Huh? Oh, yeah. Well, I'd throw them under your car as a joke.
2: Yeah. I've crushed
1: soda can
2: a lot
1: thing.
2: Of cans.
1: Yeah, everybody's got a habit that the other person's like, I hate that you do. And you keep, like, Skitters in the toilet. People do that. My dad had a terrible habit of taking his, he'd bite his fingernails and leave them on the table. he'd walk away from it. One time I remember I was on the floor. I used to lay on the floor, and I was rubbing my hands on the carpet, and I'm watching, like, something jumping up. Stuff jumping up and down. Fingernails.
0: So he's just like,
1: he just, yeah. And yeah, like, not little either. Like, banana peel size. Like, they were long strips.
0: You don't pay the bills around here, boy. I'll do what I want.
1: It's just gross. It's just disgusting. What's yours? You live alone. What do you got? What's the one?
2: Maybe dishes soaking longer than, like, after I'm done eating them, soak them in water, put them in there. And
1: you just leave dishes in the sink?
2: I leave the step not in the dishwasher right away.
1: You just stuff things in the sink?
2: Yeah.
0: And I do that,
1: yeah,
0: too.
1: Yeah.
2: Yeah. And then when it gets to the point, then I'll put them in there. But it, you know, for...
1: Well, sometimes the dishes...
2: It's just one step. Just go in. She's right.
1: What about her? What would she, if she lived by herself, she'd be like, Jesus, I'm a pig.
2: Probably her car.
1: She's bad.
2: And the lotions and potions in the bathroom.
1: No, the bathrooms are a disaster. That's a female thing.
2: Yeah.
1: They're hurricanes in the bathroom. That counter is a mess.
0: Mine's glasses all over the house.
1: You leave glasses. My shoes
0: everywhere.
1: I
0: used to do that until one of my Dobermans decided to break me of that
1: habit.
0: That's
1: a thing. And yes, the best thing to keep you from having shoes all over the place,
0: yep,
1: are puppies. Puppies will teach you to pick your shoes up.
0: 4 pairs.
1: I got shoes laying all over the place. Every room there's a... I don't even remember taking shoes off over there, but there they are. Why? In the middle of nowhere. Yeah, terrible habits. I don't know what it would be, but... Sorry about that, but you live by yourself now. You got to clean up your act. Yeah, mine's
2: leaving the... I'd be a little worried about what that guy was saying. Leaving the refrigerator door open.
1: Oh, I know that had to bother you.
2: Well, not only that. I'm like, am I losing my mind or am I forgetting?
1: I've done that. I got a refrigerator door. Just sometimes I'm like, did I leave that open?
2: Ours has an alarm on.
1: Yeah, to let you know later. Like, did I leave that open again? I do that. Yeah, my big one is this. The soda cans are bad. It's a habit that's like, I'm trying to be better about it. I'm bad.
0: Yeah, Matthias like, all right, glass check. I'm like, all right, and
1: you
0: I
1: got like
0: every
1: 7
0: room
1: of them
0: everywhere.
1: Yeah, it's weird. Why do we do it?
0: I don't know.
1: Seems so easy to fix. Anyway, just be a better roommate, especially, and that's how you learn when you're by yourself. You're like, oh my God, that fingernail thing my dad used to do is the worst. The word on the coffee table, you'd sit down, you'd put your food in, like, oh, it's a little pile of fingernails.
2: I've done it.
1: Oh, it's disgusting. You've left it.
2: Yeah.
1: Oh,
2: when you're
1: a bastard.
2: And you're thinking you forgot. Oh,
1: you
2: forgot I did that,
1: bastard.
2: And I didn't pick it up.
1: That is disgusting, which means you just sit there and you're peeling your dirty fingernails off at the couch.
2: And you're going to keep your pie on when you're done with it, but you're watching a program.
1: Ugh. Uh-huh. That's what you're doing.
0: The program.
2: A program.
3: Got to watch your stories, and then you forget.
2: I'm deep in a documentary.
1: Watching a program.
3: I got a program I'm watching, so I can't clean up my fingernail bits.
2: Shh. History.
1: That's a bad one. Yeah, don't do that. Yeah. Clean up after yourself. Be good. Yeah, chicks have the same problem, seems like. It's the bathrooms. They're a mess. And then that whole taking the trash to the side. You know. I do my thing. I got one of my problems is this is a huge thing, and I don't know why or how this started. Whenever they made the trash cans pullouts from a cabinet, yeah. I don't know when that started. I put my trash, like a plate or a napkin, on top of the counter above where that trash is.
2: Because it's loaded up, or you just leave it there?
1: I don't know. I just know, and I know it's dumb. But I'll take, like, if I'm cleaning up stuff, I put it on top of the counter that's above the
2: opening. You missed the final step.
1: I just don't keep going.
2: Yeah.
1: It's like you got it close. Yeah, they're right on it, man. They're down in there. If this countertop wasn't here, it would fall right through.
2: And I do that occasionally because we have a bigger recycle can outside on the patio.
1: You put it close.
2: But you still have to open the patio door and put the cans and stuff. And every now and then, I'll have a can or a carton that will
1: just stack it up
2: there until it
1: till it stinks or you forget or somebody else does it.
2: I'll just do that last little step in there.
1: Yeah, it's awful.
0: Well, when I lived by myself, this is going to sound bad to say, but whatever. I kept the house clean.
1: Really?
0: Yeah, because you got a broad coming over or something. You know, you got to keep that place dialed in.
1: Yuck.
0: John, did you ever step on those fingernails while walking around barefoot?
1: Yes. My dad had toenails. He could peel a toenail down to like a nub. The dude would peel his.
2: Still.
1: Oh, it was huge too. And I mean, we're talking. And I got some toenail clippings. Like I can peel off a ripper.
2: Yeah. Once you start peeling.
1: Peel
2: the same every time.
1: It's like when you're sunburned and you take the skin off. When you get a good peel on your toe, you know, try to get a whole one. Sometimes they're about 3 or 4 inches long. Like they're just
0: outback peeling an onion over here or what?
1: My dad bites his fingernails down so far it's like he doesn't have them. But he can peel it off past that bloodline and it never bothers him. And he does it. So the toenails were the ones I'd step on. And he'd like, I don't know what he was thinking.
2: I like doing that little landmines every now and then.
1: Oh, God. I'm so glad carpet's dead. He wouldn't get away with it today with all these wood floors and stuff. That's so gross. That was the grossest thing ever. It must be a generational deal because, like, I remember going to my buddy Mike Burkhart's house and his dad was nibbling on it and putting it on the table. Now I'm pretty good.
2: What about the cats? The nails fall off on the claws.
1: Yeah, that doesn't bother me as much. And it happens, but they don't have cognitive reasoning, so they can't help it.
2: I did that for the longest time. Like, oh my gosh, until the tile floors. Like,
1: yeah.
0: Or the dogs get a little gravel stuck between their pads and they bring it in. You step on one in the middle of the night.
1: Oh, David Vasquez couldn't be more right. But this doesn't bother them. If a woman lived alone, this still wouldn't bother them. It says the worst thing broads do is rip that tampon right out of there and toss it in the trash. They need to learn to bury that like dogs do with their poop. Dogs don't bury their poop. That's cat.
0: You know, I knew I should have kept my mouth shut about it, but I was just kind of like, when I was single, I had, you know, kept my house spotless, you know, you got the broads coming over and all that kind of stuff. And of course, the wife, Matthias, just kind of like, really? So what happened? I'm like, I'm happy now? I don't know. I had no answer. And then she's running off lists of not only do I leave glasses all over the house, but hats and watches and... Oh, should have kept my mouth shut. I knew better, but, what are you going to do?

0: All right, make sure you guys are tuned into the Morning Sickness next week because, you know, we're going to have our normal stuff. You know, what would Brady do, Rock Wars, and, of course, the Guadalupe Squares. But Steve-O's going to be swinging by on Friday talking about his shows at Desert Ridge Improv next weekend. And the club's donating a portion of ticket sales to the Arizona Humane Society. So that's a pretty cool deal to go check out Steve-O next week. But he'll be on Friday to tell us all about that. And I heard a little rumor that we may have some U-Fest tickets to hand out to you. But so that's all happening next week on The Morning Sickness. 98
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0: Oh, man, I was totally bummed. I'm out there doing the goods, you know, doing God's work, the charity thing, all that kind of stuff. Out there collecting water for Operation Hydration. And one of the comedians I really wanted to see was already gone by the time I got back to the building. But on Thursday morning, Ari Spears stopped by talking about his shows over at Stand Up Live this weekend.
1: That's the thing. You have carved out what I love in a career. Of, God, you've been at this
2: 36 years.
1: Jesus, yeah. Is that right?
2: Yeah, man.
1: But you've survived all of what so many haven't, being as brave as you are about topics. That thing you did about Lizzo a little bit ago.
2: Woo!
1: Man, people ate you up and you sat back and said, I'm the only one who cares.
2: But you know what? But then when the controversy came out about what she had done,
1: yeah,
2: there was a lot of people going, yeah, well, you know.
1: Right.
2: Same thing with the Ice Cube thing,
1: yes.
2: You know. And then World of the Worlds came out. My analysis says, under the detection. And everybody was like, yo, he's not lying.
1: Yeah.
2: But when I say it, it's viewed a certain way.
1: But it's awesome that you've kind of gotten through this and everybody's like, you've been brave enough to take on these things, which I love, because I feel that same thing. Like, here I say stuff and I'm like, oh, right. I'm going to get stomped.
2: Right, right.
1: And then a few years later, you find out you're right and you just want to scream at everybody.
2: Nothing is ever that serious.
1: Never.
2: You know, at the end of the day, it's all under the umbrella of entertainment.
1: Yep. I got a guy emailing me this morning because I laughed at what I think is the funniest person that's ever been born, and I found out about him today. Mm-hmm. He dressed as the Grim Reaper and would stand outside windows.
2: You
1: at
2: know
1: an old
2: what?
1: Folks
2: I
1: home.
2: Saw that today. That's
1: it's hilarious. It's one of the funniest things I've ever seen
2: hilarious.
1: In my life. Because he had the courage and free time to just go, you know what I'm going to do? And he thought of it and he followed through.
2: Yeah.
1: That's funny.
3: Worldwide.
1: And somebody said,
3: in Wales.
2: I wish I could have the Grim Reaper in the room with me before I throw the pipe to a woman. No, it's about to be serious.
1: I'll do that for you.
2: Yeah.
1: I will Grim Reaper cuck the next time you get it going.
2: I always fantasize about being able to be, because I think one of the coolest lines in a movie ever is Liam Neeson in Taken.
1: Yeah.
2: And I always said, like, I would love to be able to refer to my tool the way he refers to, like, I'm about to have sex with a woman, and I go, I have a particular set of skills. It will find you. It will kill you.
1: You warn her that this is the end.
2: Zip.
1: This pleasure will kill you.
2: It will find you.
1: Yeah, that would be hilarious to have a buddy, like you're about to do it with
2: her,
1: and he's standing in the hallway, and you're putting it to her, and say, give me like 2 minutes. I'll scream out a code word, and you just come in and stand in the room for a second. I'll act like I didn't see it. And then she's, like, what's the matter?
2: This penis is death.
1: He's killing her.
2: Yeah,
1: that's the best thing. What's on your mind now that you're like, man, see, to me, all I've been talking about and been right about this for years, and now people are jumping on. I got yelled at a long time ago because I said in the WNBA I could take a high school all-star team and beat the champions. I could do it in a heartbeat. And everybody's like, you're a horrible, horrible bigot. And I'm like, no, it's not bigotry. It's fact. And now this dude, Clay Travis, just offered $10 million to the Aces to pick. And I said this years ago. And everybody's mad. Now it's like funny.
2: The WNBA is the most garbage product.
1: Thank
2: on
1: you.
2: The planet.
1: And
2: it's like, listen, you know, ladies, do your thing, play the game, but stop complaining about unfair pay. Because it ain't about sexism.
1: No.
2: It's about the fact that your product is not as good as the man.
1: It's
2: the
1: bad.
2: It's
1: not
2: bad.
1: As good as any. It doesn't even comp.
2: Yeah.
1: It's just as a product standing alone.
2: Show
1: it
2: me
1: stinks.
2: The female Michael Jordan. Show me the woman that passes like magic. Show me the woman that dominates in the paint like Shaq.
1: Yep.
2: Show me the woman that can break your ankles like Allen Iverson.
1: Yep.
2: And the closest thing they got, the most beautiful thing they got, is a woman that shoots like Steph Curry.
1: Yeah.
2: Caitlin Clark.
1: Yeah.
2: But outside of that.
3: And they shunned her. The league did.
2: Yeah.
3: The players.
2: Yeah.
3: Ruined it.
2: Yeah, because, you know,
3: in a way.
2: It's a bunch of angry, you know, gay women, black gay women.
1: That's all. The thing I hate about it is, I don't like soccer.
2: No one in America does.
1: Exactly. Yeah. But when I say I don't like soccer, nobody goes, you hate men. But when I say I don't like the WNBA, it's because I'm a misogynist.
2: That's got nothing to do with it.
1: Yeah.
2: The product is garbage.
1: It's just not fun to watch.
2: No, it's
1: Lower the rims.
2: Layups and jump shots.
1: Boring.
2: And 1940s chest passes.
3: At 15% layups or 50% making.
2: Yeah.
1: It's like when the Globetrotters were Jews. That wasn't going to work. Am I wrong, Brad? That was the first
2: Jewish Globetrotter.
1: They were all Jewish.
2: Were they really?
1: Used to be a group of white Jews.
3: Brooklyn Globetrotters.
2: I never knew that.
1: The Globetrotters started off as all Jews, and they're like, we need to change this.
2: Wow.
1: And then suddenly
3: they changed the lineup, and somehow the product got better.
1: A dude named, like, a hawk comes in and says, I can help. And then everything changed.
2: Listen, man.
3: Shlomo Harrell said,
2: yeah, people are born to do certain things. Right. You know?
1: Well, they were good with the finances, and they said, we could make more money if we weren't playing. And they still owned the team, but they figured out a way to make it fun.
2: Yeah. I would rather watch a Klan rally than watch a WNBA game.
1: I got to tell you.
3: Well, there'd be a little more excitement, yeah, definitely.
1: Especially if you were there watching. Oh, yeah. You would add a little spice to that rally.
2: I'd be in the back going, tell them, boys.
3: And now our half-court shot.
1: Yeah. Oh, the Klan is playing ball, too?
3: Yeah,
1: Well, I watched that. Yeah. If the Klan played, it had a team in the WNBA. And then they got this lady who's in France who used to be a man, who was 20 points a night, 20 rebounds a night in the French league.
2: Yeah.
1: And the WNBA won't call.
2: Yeah.
1: Even though they're saying, oh, trans, you can let them in.
2: Yeah.
1: They don't want to risk that.
3: Big
1: but
3: body.
1: If you're the commissioner of the WNBA, it's like, look, ladies, if that dude comes over here and plays, our ratings go through the roof. That's more money for all of us. Let's do it.
2: Yeah.
1: Let's be the spectacle. They won't do it.
2: You know, it's and you know, you say they shun Caitlin Clark. I don't know why they would do that.
1: Yeah.
2: She's their best product.
1: By a lot.
2: Yeah.
3: And what they've done is just, it's stupid.
1: Because she looks like Screech.
2: That's funny.
1: That's the problem, is that.
2: And what was my girl's name? Sophie Cunningham looks like Zach.
3: Yeah,
1: we could redo the whole thing.
3: Yeah. Saved by the Bell.
1: Saved by the Bell is out there.
2: Get Angela Reese to play the black chick.
3: Lisa Turtle.
2: Angela Reese. Yeah.
3: We got Lisa Turtle.
2: Yeah, man. All we missing is Mario Lopez's character.
1: Yeah, every once in a while.
3: And Belding the coach.
1: Yeah, we got it all. It's all figured out. Yeah, that's the thing. I just look at stuff and I'm just like, there's common sense just missing from everything. And when people use it, you did when you did the Lizzo thing, you were basically the most caring person in her situation.
2: You know, and I'm going to tell you, women are the greatest liars, because when you go through Instagram and it's just, you see women the size of the Notorious B.I.G. and a spandex outfit. Girl, you slay queen. You go, girl. You killing it. Fire. It's like, so forget diabetes?
1: Yeah.
3: Right.
2: Forget high blood pressure and cholesterol? Yeah. If you really have love for your fellow sister, and it's all about sisterhood and womanhood, then, you know, go, sweetheart. Yeah. I love your confidence, but get in the gym.
1: Yeah.
2: You know, handcuff yourself to a treadmill.
1: And it's the same with Ariana Grande right now. I don't think people
2: That's crazy.
1: They're not shaming her.
2: We just talked about that on my podcast.
3: Get out of the gym.
1: They're saving her
2: I've
1: life.
2: I've never seen a rib cage on a chest plate.
1: Yeah. Oh. We were talking about that, too. The same thing.
2: That's crazy.
1: It's creepy.
2: That's supposed to see your bones near your neck.
1: Those Surely.
3: We're not that close to Halloween yet.
1: And that's the crazy part, is this shame used to work. That used to be a powerful
2: Bring back
1: tool.
2: The 80s, man.
1: Yes, bring the 80s
2: Tough
1: shame
2: love,
1: back.
2: Tough love, man. I got a T-shirt that I sell online called a Built 80s Tough.
1: Yeah.
2: You know what I mean? And on the back of it, I have like 15 things that we did in the kids' 80s that defined us.
3: Yeah.
2: You know? Go on, get your knee scraped, man.
1: Yeah.
2: Play tackle football in the streets.
1: In the road.
2: On the road.
1: Yeah. My parents had to tell us not to.
2: No pads.
3: Street football.
2: Stop. Come on, man.
1: Yeah.
2: Go in the woods and come out at night.
1: Alone, though.
2: Alone.
1: Yeah, you don't go in the woods with just anybody.
2: No.
1: In the 80s, that was... You find out the hard way, too.
3: An adult man.
1: I mean, you always come out alone.
2: But we played in the woods, man.
1: Yeah.
3: Yeah.
1: You went outside. You did stuff. We drank out of hoses. We're alive.
2: BMX bikes, ramps. We jumped over things.
1: We built our own ramps. We dug holes and tried to jump.
3: Homemade ramps.
2: Come on, man.
1: If you got hurt, it was because you didn't do it right.
2: There you go.
1: Yeah, that's all it was.
2: Scars were badges of honor.
1: Exactly.
0: Still bummed I had to go out and collect water. I mean, I got back to the studio and I got Dale. Yeah, from Ari Spears to Dale. It's terrible, but I'm going to go check him out this weekend. Not Dale. Ari Spears is going to be over at Stand Up Live all weekend long. And to get those tickets, just go to standuplive.com or call 480-719-6100. All right, coming up in the third hour of the Rewind, we dig into the HMS archives, go back to 2010 when Tiffany Amber Thiessen called in. Plus, we talk about Julie Tatart. She's a trans woman dominating the French Women's Basketball League. We'll get to all that and much, much more in the third hour of HMS Rewind.

0: Welcome to hour number three of HMS Rewind. It's Brett Vesely sitting in with you guys, and let's dig into the HMS archives right now and go back to 2010 when Tiffany Amber Thiessen called in for her show at that time, White Collar.
1: It's about to happen, everybody. Tiffany Amber Thiessen is finishing up her last little interview. She's on the phone right now, and we have very important questions for her, including things that were told by Rob Zombie's brother, Spider.
2: Oh, no
1: she
2: names.
1: Likes butt play.
2: Start. Hey. Start
1: and then slow, I'm going to start with my question, because I saved my... I'll explain it to her right now. Ladies and gentlemen, it's the wonderful, beautiful... I've been watching her for a long time. Let's just put it in a creepy way. It's Tiffany Amber Thiessen, everybody. Tiffany, are you there? Oh, wait, I got to answer the phone. Are you there?
3: Good morning.
1: Hi there. How are you?
3: We're great. I'm doing well. A little sleep deprived, but I'm good.
1: It's an honor, by the way.
3: Oh, thank you.
1: You and I
3: are the same way.
1: We're about the same age, you and me. And,
3: yeah, okay.
1: Yeah, so I grew up with you. Whether that's creepy or not, you have to deal with
3: it's
1: that.
3: It's not creepy at all.
1: A little bit. Honestly, to tell you the truth, it's a little creepy because
2: it's creepy.
1: You know, yeah,
2: believe me, he's a creepy guy.
1: Because when the producers of Saved by the Bell took you to the beach house thing, that just wasn't fair for the teenage boy. You admit that, right? You
3: know, it was really fun for us. I have to say, that was actually a great summer.
1: Now we've talked to Mark Paul Gosselaar before, and he said that it was just a dirty teen romp. Is the whole time? The whole time was just filthy.
3: Oh, he is so full of it.
1: Is that not true? This is going to be Tiffany Amber Thiessen.
2: Clear it up for
1: defends
2: us.
1: Herself because you've been talked about in this show by several guests, but not in a really bad way. But
3: I hope not.
1: Well, you got a couple things to clear up, and we want you to clear them up. He said that he was the king of the set and basically had everybody on the show, probably including Screech. He did not. So did you? Because he said it really hurt him when he and Lark broke up.
3: Oh, really?
1: Yeah.
3: Oh, that's news to me. Then I have never heard that.
1: Really? So but, he's a liar.
3: Yeah, I'm not going to call him a liar. I mean, it was his business. I mean, maybe there was something going on that I didn't know about.
1: All right. Did you date him at all?
3: Well, constitute date. That's the interesting thing.
2: Hook
3: I mean,
2: up.
3: Do you
2: did
3: really
2: you
3: da- do you really do you really yeah. date when you're 14, 15 years old?
1: It's a good point.
2: Yeah,
1: so did
2: no.
1: you guys experiment?
3: Not really.
1: You just kind of just kissed
3: we,
1: and messed
3: we have,
1: around.
3: Did we have set crushes? Of course.
1: Yeah.
3: You always
1: well,
3: that
1: sure.
3: happened all the time.
1: It was your school.
2: Chemicals are flowing.
1: Yeah, and yeah.
3: Exactly. Yeah. Hormones are flowing. Chemicals are flowing. Crushes happened all the time on the set. You know, we were kids, and we weren't going to normal school, so literally we were having to, you know, have our own school there on set. So
1: and everybody's good-looking, so it's even worse.
3: Everybody's good-looking, so that made it even harder.
1: Yeah, exactly. Now, here's something I have to ask you. Recently, I saved my wife's life via the Heimlich maneuver.
3: Oh, wow.
1: Pretty impressive. Right. Pretty impressive,
3: yeah.
1: Isn't it? Yeah. It's pretty amazing.
3: Kudos to you.
1: Thank you. She'd be dead now if it wasn't for me.
3: Well, yeah, I'm sure you remind her of that every day.
1: Huh? Well, we're about to remind her of that right now.
3: I'm
1: going to deal with her that I have the ability now to ask any celebrity from any time to go out with me and perhaps maybe even take it to the next level, a weekend at a resort. I'm choosing you, Tiffany Amber Thiessen, today to be the woman I choose for my payback for saving my wife's life. Would you like to spend the weekend at a beautiful resort with me in Phoenix, please, for God's sakes?
3: Well,
1: I'm very clean.
3: Sadly, I'm married and have a new baby, so I don't think that's the rule that my husband wants. I don't. What does he get out of it?
1: No, can he start choking immediately and you do something about that and then we can have that deal go together?
3: I could definitely try.
2: Save his life.
1: You are saying no, then.
3: Well, I think the only reason I'm saying no is not because my husband so much, because I think he could live without me for a weekend, but my little girl could not. Oh,
1: if I found a sitter. No, just doesn't look good for me, does it? All right, Tiffany Amber Thiessen is the first on the list.
2: She just laughed at you.
1: Just recently saved your life on July 3rd, so you're the first one I've tried this on.
2: Yeah, the first one next.
3: Oh, wow, okay. That is really recent. Yeah. Wow, July 3rd.
1: Yeah, it was right.
3: Was it a 4th of July barbecue?
1: It was.
3: On a barbecue wing?
1: On a burger.
3: Yeah. On a burger.
1: On a small slider, she had a little tiny burger, and it just got jammed in there, and I had to Heimlich it out of her.
3: That little slider.
1: All right, so
2: next
1: Tiffany Amber... Yeah,
2: Kathy Bates.
1: Yeah, Kathy Bates is our next interview, so I have to ask her now.
3: You're going to ask her next?
1: Well, I have to. It's down the line. I have to go down the line. And then a guy named Ivan from Five Finger Death Punch.
3: So,
1: it's just going to be awful for me. But it's the deal I made, so if someone ever says yes, I have to go with it. Also, in an attempt to, before we get to plugging your show here, do you remember when, do you know the band White Zombie or Rob Zombie, you know him?
3: Oh, yeah,
1: okay, do you know his brother Spider? Power Man 5000. Yeah, he was on.
3: I don't know him.
1: He was on Beverly Hills 90210.
3: He was?
1: Yes, he was. And he played the Peach Pit at one point, and he and Brian Austin Green got close. And I defended you on the air here a while ago, but he said that Brian Austin Green said awful things about the way you prefer activities. Why does everybody talk about you this way?
3: Wait, what?
1: Brian Austin Green told Spider One from Power Man 5000, brother of Rob Zombie, that you preferred intercourse in the way that only people shouldn't prefer it.
3: Brian doesn't even talk that way, so I highly doubt that that's really true.
1: And Spider Zombie is also a liar. We've cleared up two things today, so it's...
3: Brian's actually a really nice, good, clean guy. I can't imagine he would even talk like that.
1: That's what we said. We're like, really? Brian Austin Green? But he is dating Megan Fox, and she's dirty.
2: Maybe he had a beef with Brian.
3: Yeah, well, that's true, but, you know, he was pretty clean with me, and he was clean for a while until he got to Megan Fox.
1: That's what I think. Do you want to hear the audio of that?
3: No.
1: Oh, okay. just checking if you wanted to hear it. We had it just so you knew I wasn't lying to you.
3: No. I believe you.
1: So the butt is out. I'm kidding. So the weekend is definitely over now, for God's sake.
3: Yeah, the weekend's over, guys. Sorry.
1: I'm sorry if we made you uncomfortable. I just wanted to clear that up about my idol, Tiffany Amber Thiessen.
3: Okay.
1: Are you okay with that?
3: You got it.
1: All right, good.
3: Yeah,
1: your show is on now, too, and it probably has nothing to do with anything we've talked about so far.
3: No, not at all. Yeah. It's actually much cleaner than your mouth.
1: I would hope so. Good Lord. White Collar, it's on the USA Network. Tell me about it.
3: It's actually we premiered last Tuesday for our second season. It's called White Collar. It's on USA, and it's about an unlikely partnership between a FBI agent and a con artist. Uh-huh. I play the wife of the FBI agent.
1: I see. Uh-huh. And is it a show that it's been on for a couple of years now, right?
3: It's we just premiered our second season.
1: Yeah, okay.
3: So we're on our second season right now. Tonight is another episode, and it's doing really well. It's a very stylish kind of show. It's kind of the cross between To Catch a Thief meets The 48 Hours meets Thomas Crown Affair. It's a very character-driven show, very fun. It's a lot of comedy and a lot of drama. It's got a little bit of both.
1: What's more fun to do, a silly stuff like Saved by the Bell, or then you get the 90210, which is kind of the, drama soap opera, or this kind of thriller fun?
3: This one's kind of got all of it, which is really nice, and I really enjoy the cast that I'm working with, and we're working and shooting in New York City, which is a great city to be in. So I have to say, right now, this fits the bill.
1: Was your husband a super fan of Saved by the Bell?
3: You know, he never watched it.
1: See, this is what I figured. You would have to find somebody that had no idea about that.
3: But, you know, I wasn't on purpose. All his friends watched it. That's what was so funny.
1: So he's doing it to rub it in.
3: All his college buddies, you know, watched the show, but he never did.
1: And see, that's the weird thing. It lasted through college. We used to do drinking games.
3: I know. There were drinking games, I think, for 90210, too, wasn't there?
2: Oh, yeah.
1: Yeah, well, tons of those. But, yeah, we would. It just seems so wrong to do drinking games for Saved by the Bell because it was just such a wholesome little kid show. But then it got to the beach stuff, like we said. So
2: Mr.
1: is there...
2: clear one more thing up about Mr. Belding. No, I'm just kidding.
1: Yeah, what's wrong with Mr. Belding? Do you ever go karaoke with Belding?
3: No, I don't. he's definitely a big karaoke guy these days from what I hear.
1: Yeah, he's a little bit wacky. We've had him on here, too. He's not exactly the most normal guy. Well, White Collar, when is it on again?
3: It's on Tuesday nights.
1: All right, so it'll be on tonight, and you get ready for that.
3: It'll be on tonight on USA.
1: And you just hate me, don't you?
3: I don't hate you.
1: You do a little bit. It's okay.
3: No,
1: I can hear it.
3: I just had a baby. I have nothing but love right now.
1: Well, that's a beautiful thing. And everything's, you're going to have more kids?
3: Yeah, probably.
1: Really? All right.
3: Not like tomorrow.
1: Well, that would be a record.
2: Yeah, another 6 weeks. Let's get on it, honey.
1: All right, well, there you go. Well, Tiffany, thank you for tolerating it. You've defended yourself quite beautifully, not from me so much, but from other guests we've had. And you might want to call that Brian Austin Green and tell him not to talk to rock stars anymore.
3: Yeah, I know, really. No. Huh? I really don't believe it.
1: All right, then Spider is the liar in the situation. Tiffany, thank you.
3: Well, with a name like Spider, I think so, huh?
1: Spider Zombie.
3: Come on, this guy,
1: he lies about everything. Tiffany, thank you so much for not hating
3: Have
1: us.
3: A great
1: we appreciate
3: day.
1: You too. Bye.
0: You know, other than a sex video, which I don't know if I'd want to see it at this age, but Tiffany Amber Thiessen isn't going to be remembered for anything other than Saved by the Bell. Let's face it. Yes, I know she was on Beverly Hills 90210, but come on, she's always going to be Kelly Kapowski.
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0: You know, these religious influencers, sometimes I just... I mean, it's great to be passionate, but sometimes you go a little bit too far. Monday morning, we talk about a religious influencer who was kicked off an Alaska Airlines flight for standing up and preaching to the plane during a delay. So it's bad enough you're sitting there waiting for a takeoff, but now you got to listen to this broad preach. Let's just get to the clip.
1: I've been following this story about this lady, Whitney Lynn. I don't know her real name, but that's her name on Instagram. And she got kicked off of an Alaska Airlines flight. And then there's a bunch of videos of her filming herself, of course, because that's what this is about. And that's her on the plane. We'll get to that in a second. Okay, go ahead and play it. This is her on her plane,
2: good
1: Alaska
2: morning.
1: Airlines.
2: I know we're all waiting. It's kind of frustrating, right? This wait. But I want to tell you that God's timing is perfect, and God knows everything. And maybe he's sparing us from danger today.
1: Okay, so she's filming herself, and she's pretty.
2: And know that right? Jesus Christ loves you so much that he died on the cross for your sins.
1: That's awesome. So she goes on and on about that whole deal, and then Alaska Airlines like, all right, get out. And the captain doesn't feel you're safe to do this. Knock it off. Get out. She's like, oh, so the message of Jesus Christ is not safe. So she's evangelizing on the plane. She goes into the airport and does a whole bunch more of that. Ladies and gentlemen, I was just kicked off a plane for talking about the beautiful life of Jesus Christ and all this other stuff. And so I'm looking at the comments on a lot of this stuff, and I'm like, this is a war against Christianity. This is, I'm like, okay, time out from a reasonable person, me. If a Muslim decided to tell you all about Allah on a plane, we'd all kill him. There is nothing about this. No one normal wants to hear about the afterlife on a plane.
3: If someone stood up and wanted to let everyone know how their day was going.
1: Oh, no, he'd be on that. This is a different story.
3: Disrupting.
1: Don't care about disruption. You can get up and tell me about your day. You start bringing your God into the party, I immediately suspect that you want to visit him. I'm not interested in this flight anymore. You don't bring God up out loud for everybody to enjoy on a plane. Your message of God, no matter which one you believe in, needs to stay shut in your fat face on an airplane. We're all a little on edge on a plane. No matter anybody can fly well, but you sit on a plane and you can't help but contemplate, what if this is the one that drops? So you're already thinking about it. Somebody excited about dying? Right. Somebody can't wait to meet Jesus? Might have some bombs or an idea? I don't like that. So I know the Christians...
4: Especially because that was a delay, right? Wasn't the plane delayed on the tarmac or something?
1: Now, I know the Christians have not blown up planes the way the Muslims have.
4: Well,
1: one is definitely leader in the clubhouse on that idea. However, I don't want to hear from you and your belief system ever. I believe it's an arrestable offense, and it is not a war on Christianity. But if you go to Reddit or you go to any of these pages, the comments all act like, well, we should be allowed to scream about Jesus all we want on planes. No. Mm-mm. No.
4: No, because everybody's saying, you know, when you mention the plane is in possible danger, that was part of her speech.
1: Anybody that gets up and starts talking about the afterlife, I assume has something to do with what is about to happen horrible. Yep. You're all about to meet Jesus. Get right with him. Like, why? What's going to happen? I don't want to get right with Jesus. I don't want to get right with Allah. I don't want to get right with any of the Indian. Any other religion that does that, you want to talk about war and Christianity, you're just the same as the rest of them when you start screaming about what we believe and how peaceful. Don't do that on a plane. I think the rule for that, I think bomb and God should both be banned from planes. If you say any of that at an airport, it's like, oh boy, because it's just backfired on us too often. I'm sorry, you can have your own personal beliefs inside. But mentioning of God or the afterlife on a plane, automatic 20-year sentence. You're going to jail for it. And again, anybody who's angry, like, well, it's not that Jesus. Look, if some Muslim got up and started to say Allah is great, the Lord, follow Allah, you would immediately poop your pants.
3: You'd be tackled
1: plane. You'd get so nervous, and that dude's going to jail for a long time. I would like to implement the no God on planes law. I love election years. I get real excited with my new ideas. No God on planes. The one thing I associate with God on planes is they end up in the sides of buildings. No gods on planes. We usually get to our destination just fine. I prefer the pilot being in charge, not a spirit that I can't prove. And I don't need some nutbag getting up screaming. Now, yeah, you can get up and start screaming what a big fan you are of the Cubs or Diamondbacks or Dodgers because they got Scooble now, which is just come on.
0: It's insane.
1: And, yeah, that's going to be annoying, but you'll just get sat down or asked to leave. You bring up Jesus on a plane once, and I'm not even saying you have to be annoying about it. It's like, well, at least we all find Jesus. If somebody in the seat behind me said, everybody, it's time to find Jesus and repent, I'm like, this guy's blowing up the plane. I don't have any comfort in that. So please, understand, Christians, this is not a war on you. Not on planes, okay? No God on planes. Have your own little personal moment. It's not my business. And again, that's basically what Muhammad Atta did. He got up and started to talk about Allah being great. And then the next thing you know, they're in the side of a building.
4: It's just the religious Olympics. Look at us. We're gold medal winners. We're the ones.
1: No, you got there. Oh, look, Muslims, you've won the whole take the plane thing. Christians, I got to hand it to you. I've never once heard of you guys taking over a plane in the name of Jesus just to go meet him. But I know a few of them that are way too excited about meeting Jesus. Way too excited about it. You start telling me I need to get right with Jesus, I'm assuming you're taking the craft down. And I want you off that plane. Automatic 10-year sentence. Automatic. Bomb, God, hijack. Those are three words I don't want to hear on an airplane. At all. But it's a beautiful message to you. To me, you're just another lunatic that's got some sky wizard that's guiding you right up to him. And you want to die. You can't wait. You think there's some kingdom waiting for you. I ain't got that. I'd like to just ride this out as long as possible, please.
3: Did she, do the same thing on the next flight? No.
1: Right. Well, I don't think she's on flights. I don't think they bumped her over. Yeah. She's on a no-fly now. And that's the other thing. You're never allowed to fly again. In Holmberg's rules, no God on planes, no bomb on planes, and there's no, end game to that. You're off for good. You're out. And I'm actually being super fair because I'm not saying just your God. All of them. All of them. I don't even really want to hear from Brigham Young. I don't want to hear. Don't even talk about BYU games on a plane. It's too much. If you get up and go, how about them Cougars? What are you talking about? BYU. I'm like, oh, he's taking the plane down. He's too religious.
3: Notre Dame.
1: No, none of that. Notre Dame. You can't even have an Irish hat. You can wear it. I'm like, are you in it? Like, I'm going to give a big speech about the new Notre. No.
3: That might be tough.
1: No. If you're sitting with a guy, he's like, I got to give the whole plane a speech about my God or Notre Dame or. Nope. Out. I don't even want you flying out of South Bend telling me about Notre Dame. I don't like sitting by a priest on a plane. That dude, if there's turbulence, he's going to start smiling. All right, today's the day. I don't like that. So none of that. New rule. No God on planes at all. None. At all. It's an automatic 10-year prison sentence. And you can never fly. You can't even take trains anymore. We're done with you. That's it. No more.
4: Transit is done.
1: No more travel. You are at your house with Jesus just waiting. I don't want to hear it. That scared me watching her. And then the other part of the whole video is she's kind of pretty. And she's got her, her whole thing was like, this is what happened to me on a plane. I'm like, you did this to yourself, dumbass. Like, nobody forced you to get up and be an asshole. It wasn't a harsh message. In fact, it's probably the softest message I could ever share. I was shocked. But the truth is, demons tremble at the name of Jesus. All right. You're insane. You're bringing demons into the party? It doesn't matter whether the message is bold or soft. When you share the gospel, it'll offend people. Foolishness to those who are perishing. Yeah, you're bringing up perishing and demons and gods. This is nuts. If I got up and started to say, Zeus shall strike us dead if we do not, I get off the plane immediately. If an Indian got up and Vishnu will guide us in the way, if only all of you could, you'd be like, get him off the plane. He's got a plan.
5: Yeah, this is ridiculous. I mean, I give her an A for passion. She's passionate about it. And that's great. That's great. But, you're on a delayed flight. Everybody's already pissed off, having to call ahead and, let Enterprise rent a car, know they're going to be picking up late. Let grandma and grandpa know they're not going to make it for dinner. Yada, yada, yada. And this broad's over here barking about the Lord. Nobody's going to be listening to you. They got other things to deal with, and they're already pissed off. I think Alaska Air did the right thing.
6: 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Check. Grand Canyon? Check. 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Camelback? 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

0: Well, Wednesday morning, we learned about Judy Tatar. I think that's how you pronounce it. I don't know. John was over there pronouncing it. It's a French name. I don't know. But apparently, it's a trans woman dominating the French Women's Basketball League. And we're sitting there wondering, why hasn't the WNBA signed her yet?
1: Speaking of what's not boring is these hypocrites at the I'm all over this. The WNBA controversy where the coaches wore that shirt that said trans kids matter or whatever it was. And she's got her shirt and they're mad at Sophie and everybody's fighting back and they're arguing in and amongst each other about how trans people this, trans people that. There's a person named Julie Tétard. Julie Tétard. She's a French basketball player and averaging 21 points and 21 rebounds a night. She's like, I'd like to play in the WNBA, but they don't call me. She would dominate it. She's playing in a French league. You know why? She's got a dick.
2: Hurting people.
1: She's one of them Frenchies. She's 6'3". She's stacked.
2: She's got a highlight. Yeah.
1: She's a beast. She's good. Julie Tétard. 20 and 20 a night. Look at this mountain of a woman.
2: Oh, yeah. What the f...
1: And they won't let her in while they're screaming and yelling. You got to get trans people in this game. I love Clay Travis's idea of having a team in Nashville of nothing but trans players just to be inclusive. Yeah. And I love it. I think it's great. And if you're going to be like, the door's open, let Julie Tétard play. She probably won't go 20 and 20 in the WNBA because they do hormone you up and you soften up a little bit. This dude's big. Like, this is a big. Like, if that was standing next
2: she'll
1: to me.
2: She'll go 20 and 20.
1: She might go 25. I don't know how tough the French league is. But if they're letting her play, it's tougher than this one. Look her up. Julie Tétard, T E T A R T. Also, you know, not a bad looking lady. Oh.
2: Watch the
1: my God
2: and the movement. Show I saw I someone playing the ball.
1: There she is guarding one of the other French players, and it is just that man. Girl is not getting past that defensive wall. Now you got something, WNBA. Yep. As the commissioner of your league, without you asking, I have fixed all of your problems over the years. You never listened to me once. Here's your new ratings sensation, Julie Tétard. You win your fight because you look like you're being super inclusive to an audience that loves that. You and the TV revenue goes through the moon watching Julie Tétard take on Sophie Cunningham. That's game one. The Indiana Fever versus whatever she plays for. And I mean that in life and on the court. And you drop them on the court at the same time and have her guard Sophie. Oh, baby. Close the doors. I'd buy tickets to that all day.
3: She looks like Ronnie Cycli from back in the day.
2: Yeah,
1: Ronnie
2: she
1: was
2: does.
1: 7 feet.
2: Seven four. Four.
1: She looks like that. She was a Greek menace. She's a big woman. Everybody wins, but they're not calling. She's not talented enough. I'm like, she's not. I've seen your league. She's in. That is a ratings
2: tryout.
1: A ratings bonanza. It might even like threaten some World Cup numbers if you put that thing out there and said, all right, here you go, world. My phrase that I like to use is I like things that are exclusive, especially with sports. Sports by nature are exclusive. Not everybody gets a ticket in. It's the most earned job you can get. You can't just be the son of somebody. And like, wow. I mean, unless you're Marvin Harrison Jr. You can't be the son of somebody and just get a job. You have to be good. People are bashing Marvin. If it was about nepotism or legacy, nobody would question him. But you can't. In practice, they're killing the guy. Like, you should be better. Sports is designed to be exclusive for a very exclusive group. It is not supposed to be inclusive at all. Inclusion destroys exceptionalism. Always has, always will. When you have a group of exceptional people, and let's say they're all black, and you add in a white person just for the sake of them being white, you have destroyed the exceptionalism with inclusion for the sake of it.
2: Well, I mean, the NFL, MLB, and the NBA are inclusive. If a woman can make that team.
1: They're not inclusive. That's the definition of exclusive. You have to earn your way in. Inclusive right. is like just because of who you are, you're in. Exclusive is we don't care who you are.
2: I mean,
1: show us you can win.
2: Generally, if they can play at
1: that's
2: level,
1: that you're yeah. excluding many yeah. for because their gifts don't match up. They don't care who you are. That's the definition of exclusive, and it's the best way to have a great product. But the minute you start saying, well, we need a guy with a hat, we need a midget, we need a child, we need two women, and that rounds us out. You have now, you've watered it, you've closed it up. It doesn't mean you can say, because look what it did with baseball. Being racist exclusive rather than just talent exclusive, they missed out on tons of people. The best thing that ever happened wasn't that they broke the color barrier. It's that they finally recognized we're better because of it. But then they didn't just go, they went and got the best guy and said, he's the one that's going to make everybody. You didn't just go, well, there's a black guy, put him on the team. That's what you're doing with this other thing.
3: That's in high school when you're playing a pickup game.
1: Pick the black guy. Oh, always do that. Yeah, because you know why? You've seen TV.
0: Odds are.
1: I've seen this. I am not dumb. I've seen he's 6'2", black guy in shape. With the number one pick on the court. You might miss now and again, but for the most part, you get it. If I'm going to a math bee, and I've got a kid with an X that starts his name, and he's, in a white shirt, and he's Asian, and he's got that mo haircut, he's choice number one. He might not be great at math, but I'm playing the odds. That little Asian guy over there, I'm going to pick him. He's a mathlete. But yeah, I think that the greatest thing the WNBA can do is put their money where their mouth is and go get this French transvestite. Never thought I'd say that in my life. Go get this French transvestite and make money. Never thought that phrase would ever fall out of my gob. You will make a killing, a fortune. And maybe your girls beat the crap out of her and prove that you were right all along. See, it doesn't affect the game. She wasn't good enough. Maybe you can end the argument. Maybe you can make a fortune on top of it. The commissioner's spoken. You'll never hire me. The commissioner of WNBA is an idiot. I am so much more qualified for that job because I'm an outsider looking in. I have no emotion, and I don't think it's a good product. I'm here to fix it.
2: Well, they're going to tell her, manager's going to tell her that all you need is 5 and 5 a night. You'll stay on the team.
1: What, with the Julie Tatar?
2: Yeah.
1: Did she get 5 and 5 in her sleep out there built that way? That tiny little ball in her hands, like those big man hands. You can add hormones all you want. A 6'3" man's hands and that WNBA ball, she's going to do some damage. I'm on hormones. It didn't shrink your hands. Those things are huge.
2: We'd finally have a good dunk contest.
1: It's Travis's John. We talked about salad and the WNBA this morning. What are you going through? Get cans already. The show. You're going to flame out. Yeah, that's a good one, though. Tell me how you wouldn't watch a single WNBA game until I tell you that dude is 6'3 and used to have a dick. That girl over on the other team hates trans people. And then it's going to be like Street Fighter. Fight! Just let him go. Oh.
3: Finish him.
1: I'm going to go get a Julie Tatar jersey today. Look, you're selling merch.
2: Not until she's in the league.
1: Nope. I'm getting the French one. I'm doing it way before. I'm getting a Julie Tatar French one. So I was
2: the movement.
1: Yeah, it's like when people knew about Nirvana's Bleach before Nevermind. I knew about Julie Tatar.
0: Oh, you're going to be that guy.
1: I'm going to be a trans snob.
0: You know, look her up online. When I said she looked like Ronnie Cicely from back in the day, she completely does. Maybe about the same size as him as well. But, I don't know why the WNBA isn't signing. I mean, I don't watch it enough. Have they signed any Euro players like they did with Toni Kukoc back in the day?
3: I don't watch enough WNBA, but Julie Tatar, man, she'd be a bruiser.
0: All right, coming up into the fourth and final hour of the Rewind. While loaded up on cookie dough, queso, hot dogs, and vodka sodas, John found himself chasing around Waymo's in downtown Phoenix on Wednesday night. Plus, Tuesday was move-in day at ASU, which means Kirby is moving out of the house. And let's just say Brady's been a wreck about it. We'll get to all that and much more during the fourth and final hour of HMS Rewind.
4: Oh, damn, it's about to go down. This is the nicest thing anyone's ever done for me.

0: Here we go. 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
1: 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Steve-O's going to be swinging by, talking about his shows over at the Desert Ridge Improv. And, of course, we got What Would Brady Do, Rock Wars, and the Guadalupe Squares. 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

0: Well, Wednesday night, John went to a baseball game, and, you know, it was a client station thing with clients and stuff like that. And, well, while he was there, he decided to load himself up with, get this, you might get sick just hearing about it, cookie dough, queso, hot dogs, and was chasing it with numerous vodka sodas. And by the end of the game, he found himself chasing down Waymos and throwing up downtown near Heritage Square. But let's let John tell you about this. This is too much for me to intro.
1: There's this cart outside at Chase Field of just the most decadent treats.
2: It's Mrs. Willy Wonka.
1: Yeah, and she's got a, like, this is only in the United States. There's no other planet or place on the planet that has a knock on the door, and then you open up, and there's a whole, like, foot and a half deep red velvet cake next to some pineapple turnover, next to some
2: carrot cake.
1: And then, yeah, carrot cake, and then cookies, gigantic, the size of your head, chocolate chip cookies, other things you get. And then this plate on the corner of the tray, of, and it's a mound of cookie dough, uncooked, raw cookie dough. And I walked over to the girl. And she said, if you can imagine it, I can build it. And I said, I don't know who you are, lady, but this is... I said, I'm not eating any of this because it's going to make me feel terrible. And she goes, here, a little sample will do. And she pulled out a sample spoon. And I don't know how she did it. It was magic. On that little sample spoon, she scooped out a pound and a half of cookie dough. It was just this mountain of cookie dough on this tiny little toothpick. And hands it to me, and I just went, argh. I couldn't stop myself. I ate a whole wad of cookie dough, and I had piled in to my gullet about 2 minutes earlier a bowl of melted cheese and some chips. Essentially, that was my meal yesterday. There are people on this planet starving. Yeah. I had queso, chips, and a pound of cookie dough for dinner.
2: Three Michelin stars.
1: And it was amazing. And then I went over to that hot dog bucket, and I just pulled one out and just ate one. No bun, no nothing on it. Just ate. That was dinner last night. A hot dog.
2: You ate buffet?
1: Well, it was before anybody touched it. I was the first one in there. Mm-hmm. That's truth.
2: Right.
1: And, oh, by the way, the buffet and the sweets, because I was there for, I met the broadcast guys. I met Brenly and Studley, the guy, and Bert, Steve Berthume, and chatted with them. And we were down in the suite there, and I noticed I got there about 4, and all the suite was all of them were already set up. Game starts at 6:40, so I cracked it open and I'm like, "The food's in here." So the girl that came in, I'm like, "What time do you do this?" She goes, "We get it done somewhere between like 12 and 2." All this stuff just sits here from like 1 until the game starts, and she goes, "Well, we have to get all the suites ready." Like, I suppose that's true. There's a lot. All right, that adds up. So I did eat one, and then asked her like how long. But it was only sitting there for a couple hours when I was there. It was hot things. Anyway, hobo meal.
2: Yeah, the hot dogs you can put on that steam table.
1: Hot dogs are, it's not like you're sitting there going, well, that's not healthy. It's a hot
2: chips
1: dog.
2: Chips easy.
1: Cookie dough, a hot dog, chips and queso, and vodka soda. So I got with Jill and her husband Andy, and we started popping vodka sodas. Then Joseph's wife wanted to vodka, so I followed up. Didn't realize that I'd had probably about 6 vodka soda doubles. I don't get drunk. People don't ever notice.
2: You cruise.
1: I go fine. It's not normal, and it's not. I'm not bragging. I wish I showed like massive signs, because I could be a disaster.
2: There goes Romo.
1: Yeah, exactly. Because I could Tony Romo up. Luckily, I Waymo'd because I'm smart enough to do that. So, and then that new intern downstairs. Everybody was celebrating her, and so they did shots for the new person, and I was in on that too. So I was probably flying pretty good. Game ends. I'm walking with Scott Taylor, and he's got a Waymo too, and his is picking him up over by the basketball arena, right? So I head over there with him and his wife, and we're going to the basketball arena, and it's probably close to 10, 9:30, 10 o'clock. And my Waymo says it's there too. But then my Waymo says location has changed, and then it canceled me. So I'm like, I'll just ride with you two. And then they're like, okay, because they were going to come back to the station, and I could just go from here. And I'll just get in the car. I got to get in the car. Like, I don't know where. And then I'm like, oh, wait. My Waymo came back on and says, car ready in 7 minutes. That's cool. So they get in their Waymo, and they drive off. I'm standing there waiting for mine. And then it said, canceled again. So I get another Waymo, and it says it's at Heritage Square. I was smart enough to do the how far am I from Heritage Square. It was a little more than half a mile.
2: That's where...
1: right? About 6.6, I think, 0.6 something. And I'm like, all right. And the Waymo said, I'm at Heritage Square. It didn't say, like, in 8 minutes. It was like,
2: you're not 2 minutes away.
1: I'm there. And it had a five-minute hold. And then it said, you can add 2 minutes now. It says you want to add a couple minutes. And I'm like, I'm adding that. And I can run. I can run half a mile in 7 minutes. I used to, like, keep in mind, the fastest mile I've ever run in my life was like 6:30. I was 12. I was like in junior high.
2: Powered by vodka.
1: Right, and powered by vodka, queso cheese, chips, a pound of cookie dough, and one hot dog without a bun. Your stomach is not in run
2: That's a
1: mode.
2: Good power mix.
1: It was not protein. A strong pre-workout at all.
0: Did you cheap out? Why is it picking you up at Heritage Square?
1: That's what
0: Scott's
1: I wanted to
0: picked it up at the arena.
1: So they were busy, evidently, and it kept saying, we got to wait for another rider. This one's ready.
2: We're talking
1: fastest.
2: To Vodka Boy, too.
1: So, yeah, and Vodka Boy was like, which one's fastest?
0: And then cheaping out here.
1: It doesn't change the price. It was $14 no matter what. No matter where I was picking out. One of them
0: is
1: was
0: the bird
2: you
0: price.
2: You could save $2 if you go from Heritage Square.
1: I wish.
0: The bird price.
1: Look, I'd have done it. I'm a convenience guy, Brett. You know that.
2: I know.
1: I would have paid extra to not have to do that. But in my brain, I'm like, I can get to Heritage Square in under 7 minutes.
2: It's been a while since I did a mile.
1: And so, yeah. So I, in a pair of shoes that are not, you know, just a pair of, they're not like jogging shoes, start flying at what I consider flying. Just, and I'm looking at the deal and it's giving you the arrow. I don't know where Heritage Square is from here. I'm pretty sure I know, but I'm not taking any chances of not guessing. I'm moving. Flying. Looking at the time, I'm like, I've only been running for maybe a minute and a half. And I'm almost there. I'm pretty convinced I've covered this ground in what had to be close to a minute and a half. I'm like, I think I just ran a half mile. Two minutes? Maybe. And I see Heritage Square, the big wood buildings and the old buildings and that wood pavilion. And it says it's on, I think, Monroe, which is the opposite side. So I got to run through the Heritage Square area.
2: Is that where Pizzeria Bianca
1: yeah,
2: is?
1: Yeah, but it's past it. So you go all through that's Heritage Square, though, yeah. Okay. So, but there's this pavilion area that they have, like, weddings and stuff right on 7th Street.
2: Yeah.
1: And I'm flying. You've never seen. I like Achilles. The winged foot of Achilles.
2: Vanilla Bolt.
1: I'm bullet. And I'm sweating. It's hot. Belly full of cookie dough. Body full of, powered by vodka. And I get through the pavilion and I look. And then Waymo says, sorry we missed you. And I watch a Waymo just drive off. And I'm like, what the? Waymo, go back. And I thought I probably was running for about 11 minutes. It felt fast. It wasn't. Not even close. So I looked at him like, I've been running for a minute. This is a long time. So I hit the thing again and said.
2: The buzz clock, the drunk clock.
1: Yeah, oh, the drunk
2: clock. Oh,
1: look, it was. My feet weren't touching the ground, man. I was flying, but I was probably and clawing by everyone in the worst possible manner.
2: Who's that nut?
1: See, exactly. So as I'm cutting through Heritage Square and it says it's going away, obviously I pull back the throttle a little. I'm no longer going to not run.
0: Chariots of Fire music just playing
1: exactly.
0: And everything.
1: Look at that hobo go. I was flying. But really, in reality, I looked like I was probably had just robbed someone in a wheelchair. And I was swampy sweat. And I, you know,
2: I run
1: every day.
2: He's picturing this music.
1: Oh, yeah,
2: people
1: yeah.
2: are watching have psycho killer voice.
1: Oh, yeah, no. It wasn't pretty running. And I run every day, but not like sprint. I wasn't sure I could sprint. I didn't know. I haven't done that. I was flying, man.
2: Give it a whirl at 10 o'clock at night.
1: I think I answered the question if I still sprint, because I don't think I do. I think I just slam my feet into the earth harder than I used to, and it feels like running. So I get to the edge of the Heritage Square Pavilion, and they watch the Waymo going down the road, and I'm like, that was my ride. How did that take me? And so anyway, I go back to Waymo, and it says 6 minutes for the next ride. And it's on, like, 5th Street. And
2: you had to go further?
1: I had to go another, like, quarter mile. Wasn't that bad. So I'll just hoof it. That's 5 minutes out. So I get to the edge of Heritage Square. After it stopped running, I was like, ooh, cookie dough.
2: Oh.
1: This is no good at all. And the cookie dough was right in my neck. And I could taste cheese and cookie dough and acid reflux and vodka. Yeah. And I was like, it's coming back. So I stood. It's probably still there if you're in the area. At the edge of Heritage Square with my hand up on the pavilion, honking in a bush. So I ran top speed to the edge of Heritage Square. Nobody knew I was looking for a ride. Just threw up all over the place. And I mean, it was... You haven't seen cookie dough and queso cheese together in your life? Having it recycled was the worst. And now I'm laughing. And a dude in like a military outfit, sort of. He's just camouflage, but he's just takes his shirt off. I didn't even see him. He's just sitting there. He's homeless. And he's up against a thing, and he goes, "You all right, man?" And I'm like, I'm one of them. I'm in the crew. And I'm like, I'm good. And he goes, "You need help?" And I don't know why he took his shirt off.
3: He told the other guys, "You got a newbie in here."
1: Yeah, I'm going to rape this guy right now. He is not good. I watched him run through that. He is not getting away.
3: Must have had some of that street chili.
1: He took his shirt off. I don't know why. Just his shirt just came off. And that's when he asked me if I was okay. And then I couldn't stop, like, laughing. I'm getting raped at Heritage Square. I mean, it was awful.
0: The cookie dough and queso had me right there. I'm already getting sick just from hearing it, but cookie dough, queso, hot dogs, and vodka sodas. I would have loved to have seen this lunatic running through Heritage Square chasing Waymos all night long.

0: Well, you know, it's been a rough go around. You've been listening to the show. You know it's been rough on Brady because, well, this week was extremely rough. I mean, because before Brady knew that, you know, Kirby's going to be moving out. Well, Tuesday was move-in day at ASU. And, you know, we just tried to keep an eye on our good buddy Brady, just making sure he was doing okay with the changes that are going to be coming because Kirby's moving on out.
1: It's a tough day, Brett. This is, Brady told me and said it with a, he's moving out of the house today.
0: He's moving out?
1: Well, you didn't know that?
0: Does Ronnie know?
1: She's about to.
2: Okay. Yeah.
1: She's moving out. He told me, he goes, it's move out day today, John. First words out of his mouth when I see him today.
0: It's move out day.
1: Like, you and Kirby are moving out, huh?
0: Well.
1: We both know what's going to happen here. He's moving out with Kirby.
0: Does Kirby know this?
1: Kirby does not know.
0: Kirby's learning right now.
2: I know.
1: You were in the room when Kirby was here last time, and I told her, I said, let's set some goddamn ground rules around here. So nobody's really talking about what's going to happen. I'm like, Dad's allowed one pop in a week in the new apartment.
0: Oh, yeah. No, I was. Yeah.
1: And then she goes, how about one every other week?
0: She's being generous.
1: Screaming loudly, please let this man leave me alone. I've had enough.
0: Oh, come on. I don't know about that.
1: And she said, he's already, every time he's driven around, like takes extra streets to find other restaurants.
2: Doing drive-bys.
0: Taking it to that one. We're going to hit that. We're going
1: to
0: do that.
1: Like she wants to hang out with Dad in college. It's creepy. You're the last person she wants to see in college, but you're going to be there a lot today.
0: And the Brazilian is Caden.
1: Yeah, the Brazilian, her boyfriend Caden, Kirby and Brady are all going to be roommates in college. It's like
2: so much fun.
1: It's like the least fun version of back to school with Rodney Dangerfield. At least Rodney brought alcohol and drugs to the kids for the melon boy. No, that's not it.
2: They're going to get beaver nugs and jerky.
1: The worst.
0: Sure, they're looking forward to that.
1: The worst apartment in ASU history will be
0: lights out 8:30 p. Keep it down, Caden and Brazilian.
2: Enough!
0: That's enough noise. You guys are like rabbits. Kirby Herbs got a great idea. Put the frozen pie in the oven now, and then when we wake up, we can just turn the oven on. It'll be ready in like 20 minutes.
2: That's good planning.
0: It's great planning. I'm a good roommate.
1: So, it's going to be tough. Are you moving furniture today, or is it all
2: in? Yeah, moving it all.
1: We are. So you're going to be, she doesn't have friends that's going to do that?
2: Not much of the furniture. Her place is
1: furnished. So she doesn't really need you today.
2: You know, there's a couple of lamps.
0: She needs them.
2: No, she doesn't need you. Packing up yesterday.
1: Right.
2: Oh, yeah, she needs my car.
1: Really?
2: Oh, yeah, there's probably 10, 12 boxes.
0: Get a U-Haul.
1: Yeah.
2: Why? A waste of money.
1: No. So she can have a little freedom from Dad for the first day. Because you're not going to leave. I'm worried that you're going to stay there.
0: It's closer to work. This is actually pretty nice.
1: I think you should just...
2: I promised her I'd be out by dinner.
1: Let her out cold. She didn't know what that meant. You're going to be asleep by dinner. Yeah, this is it. Are you going to move her? Those lamps? Those aren't lamps. Those are bongs.
2: Oh, I got a bong I'm going to give her.
1: Yeah, that's good. Oh, this is tough. It's move-in day for Kirby Herbs.
0: Man, you should have kept Rodney a little longer.
1: Oh, my God. Oh, my. This is tough for me to watch. I don't like watching this. I got to be honest. I don't like watching you fall apart like this internally. Like, you put on a brave face, but inside.
0: I have to be brave.
1: You're a disaster right now. It's awful. What are you going to do?
2: So much.
1: You got to set boundaries. Today's the day you set a Brady boundary, I think. You don't go in.
2: You mean don't? Well, I'm helping her move in today.
1: No. Drive the stuff over there, and then she can figure it out.
2: I'm doing exactly.
1: Or let her borrow
2: I'm
1: your
2: doing
1: car.
2: Exactly what my parents did when they took me to college.
1: They drove time. You there, and
2: yeah they drove right. there. We got their room situated, and then they gone.
1: Yeah, but they had to go like an hour and a half away.
2: Hour and a half.
1: Yeah, this is 15 minutes. Like you can turn around halfway and be back.
2: Yeah.
1: All right. I don't like this at all.
2: I'm a man.
1: I know.
0: Spinato's is right down the street,
1: I know.
0: Though.
1: He's going to be at that Tempe Marketplace.
2: Great idea. Come on.
1: And he's going to throw it at the poor other college kids.
0: What do you say? My treats.
1: First time Brady's going to be like, you know, deep pocket Brady.
0: I got this.
1: Just to spend time making
0: you
1: sure.
0: You only live once.
1: This is it. This is it. He's leaving the nest. And you are too. Like, this is embarrassing. Yeah. I'm not going to like this at all.
2: We'll be fine.
1: I want to see if you can draw that boundary. Where you just say, you take the car. I don't feel like moving. It's too hot. I'll meet you there tonight for dinner. Try that.
2: I want to move her in.
1: I know you do. That's my point. That's the boundary. That's where you'd have to be like, you do it.
2: I'm here to help.
1: I'll help you pack up. You drive it over. You unpack
2: it. We're going to paint the walls.
1: Are you painting today?
2: No.
1: Oh, you will.
2: I don't think Brady was here.
1: Why not? Do it and then ask for forgiveness later.
2: True. Just a deposit.
1: Yeah, big deal. You're not getting that back with all that sex and weed smell that's going to be in that room.
2: Got the renter's insurance.
1: Yeah, you're good. Insurance? I know all about that. Yeah. You're covered.
2: Gold.
1: Like a good neighbor.
2: Farm.
1: Yeah, you got Rake Farm. You're going to be fine. Don't worry about that. Anyway, so it's sad. Did your parents move you out?
0: No.
1: Mine either.
0: No, my parents are trying to get me out. Are you kidding me?
1: Yeah. I don't think my dad helped me pack.
2: It took me out of school, but when I moved out of the house, they didn't. I didn't.
1: Yeah. My dad put stuff in the back of the truck like he was in a hurry.
2: Parents.
1: Is it? He just kept pushing stuff into the truck. He didn't. He just moved into the truck, like, get out. Like, it was. That was the most productive my dad ever was. Like, he was getting boxes out of that bedroom and into that truck fast.
2: Yeah.
1: And he wanted me out. I didn't realize it until that day. Like, Jesus, this guy's tired of me.
0: It was sexy time with Marcy as soon as that truck went down the road.
1: I think that's what he thought was going to start happening. But, yeah, he was pushing. I was out, man. Out. That's it. And I remember I had my Dodge Ram truck. And he's like, let's just make sure. And he goes in and gets the tie down. And he always overdid everything. The mattress was up there, and he's just strapped. He's just doing that pump and that
2: ratcheting.
1: Tie down. And I'm looking, and I'm like, hey. He's bending the frame part where the tie down's in. He just won't stop doing the thing, and it's starting to buckle the
0: bed's tackling in. And
1: well,
0: stuff.
1: He's doing that little, you know, you'd put it in a little hole in the thing. And he's bending that up. I'm like, hey. And I'm like, if I did that to your truck, you'd be furious. And he goes, I co-signed for it. And then he walked back inside like he wrecked something. And then he walked away like, we're in a hurry here. And sure enough, I drove down the road alone. Like, I got to undo this by myself. I like to tell myself he was too emotional. Like, he was too sad to watch the boy move out. Nah, it was the other way.
0: That
1: was the other way. It was the other way. Are you going to order a dead girl pizza tonight and continue the family tradition? Find a dead student that's being honored? And
2: it's a great idea.
1: Throw
2: I didn't
1: some
2: think
1: pies
2: about
1: her
2: that.
1: Direction.
2: Maybe not yet. I'm going to get the school year in.
1: Kick off the whole thing.
2: I'll find a good suitor.
1: You know what I think's going to happen? It'll be like, Brady will think it's real late at night, but he'll wake up off the couch at Kirby's tonight at, like, I don't know, 10:08. And then just go, all right, everybody. It's real late. A scary time. College is here. We're all petty rage. We don't do that anymore. And then he's just going to get arrested.
2: This is a bad idea.
3: Who's in charge of the root beers? That's what I want to know.
1: Anyway, what's your biggest emotion about this? Like, going back to the house after it's there, she's gone. Room's empty.
2: Maybe that'll be where, I mean, yeah. We'll see.
1: All the K-pop posters are down.
2: Well, like you said, it's 15 minutes away.
1: I know, but she's
2: And I wouldn't. It's not like I wouldn't go over there, but
1: you're going to go
2: there.
1: There's
2: still something about. I mean, we'll see.
1: How did you feel when she said
2: you're going an hour and a half away? You
1: know, how about when she said maybe every other week?
2: Fine with that.
1: Are you
0: not?
1: When she said that, when I suggested once a week,
2: she's going to be calling.
1: Pushed it. Oh, she's going to call for money.
2: Yeah.
1: But she's not going to call because she's like, I miss you guys, and I also am hungry.
4: That's his strategy. Yeah, he's holding that over.
1: That's exactly it. She's going to get like $8 a week for an allowance just so she calls all the time. Cody, I'm with Cody on this one. It says, hey, we're going to miss you on the show, Brady. Getting fun facts are never going to be the same. Rest in peace. You guys should start taking over under on how long it takes Kirby to want to transfer to Michigan. Because he won't leave her alone. One semester.
2: Will not happen.
1: Yeah, you guys should start taking over. Oh, this is the same one. That's the same guy. Double down. Send it twice. Yeah, you just have to let her fly.
0: Kirby should just keep vegetables and tofu at the apartment. Brady will never visit.
1: That's true. But start a vegan garden. Have one of those little things out front. It's just vegan garden.
5: Hey, man, all the kids here are doing this. Meat's bad for you, man.
3: These lib cucks have ruined my daughter. Goddamn college system in America is wrecking it all.
1: Kirby, if you want him out of the house, just say something like,
5: you know, I admire Dr. Fauci. The Palestinians were right, man. Your dad's cool.
1: Go full MS now. Yeah. And Brady will be freaking out that college ruined his baby. Yeah, I wouldn't want to do it. Another high five, Brett. Oh, another emotion we'll never have to deal with, and I'm happy about that.
2: You're missing out, man.
0: Oh, yeah. Sounds like it.
1: I'm not. I'd feel great about it. If my dogs ever moved out, I'd be a wreck. If any of them were like if Bus looked at me and went, well,
6: tug your horn, old man. I'm gone.
1: Where are you going, Bus?
6: Time for me to spread my wings. You're allowed to pop by once every other week.
1: I can't see every day.
6: No way.
2: I'm an Ivy dog.
1: Yeah.
6: I'm going out, boy. See ya.
1: And he just goes. And I move him into some other place. And I don't hear from him. Like every time. I jump into the lake. I couldn't do it. You should do that. You should just put rocks in your pockets and smell the bottom of Tempe Town Lake for a little while.
0: I'm not going to lie. Brady was doing a hell of a lot better than I thought he would. But that could be that maybe he was hitting up the tap dragon trying to stomp some of those emotions down a little bit. I don't know, but he seems to be doing better. I'm not going to say good. I'll say better.
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0: And there you have it, another edition of HMS Rewind in the books. 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

0: 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It's DEFCON 5.
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Hello, it's Brendan Love. That's right, taking you guys all the way up till 6 o'clock. What a great day, and I appreciate you guys hanging out with me. It is a busy, busy, busy week and month, to be honest with you. It's a lot of stuff. The Holmberg and the crew are going to be out and about this week, giving you wings and such, and Brett's going to be out giving you gas. So there's just a ton of stuff to be had everywhere. Everywhere. So pay attention, be listening. We're going to let you know about all that information. So enjoy, sit back, let's do this. It's 98.

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right, getting you guys ready for the show. September 24th over at the Talking Stick Resort Amphitheater. It's New Rock here from Five Finger Death Punch. It's Eye of the Storm. 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

0: There you go. Some concert psych and rock there from the Stone Temple Pilots. That's right. U-Fest 2026 artist Stone Temple Pilots. They're going to be coming to town with Godsmack and Dorothy September 12th over the Talking Stick Resort Amphitheater. As mentioned before, as part of U-Fest 2026. 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Plus all the other concerts that are coming to town over at the Core Institute Concert Calendar. So make sure you check that out. All right, I'm Brendan Love. Taking you guys up till 6 o'clock. Busy, busy week coming up, so stay tuned for all the details on that. And speaking of concerts I can rock, music from Breaking Benjamin coming up.
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2: The Colorado River. 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But Arizona's water faced a threat from 8,000 miles away. Saudi Arabia, draining our water for its own needs. 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Governor Katie Hobbs put a stop to the Saudi water grabs.
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0: 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And, hey, your chance to eat wings and score yourself $2,500. It's back as the Holmbergs handle the heat is in full effect right now. This week, they're going to be out over in my neck of the woods, out in Surprise, at the Marley Park location at the Native Grill and Wings. So that's, what is it, Waddell and Litchfield? 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The rules are simple. You eat a bunch of hot wings and your chance to win $2,500. It's pretty sweet. We go there. We pick out eight people. 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The best part about this is if you could just walk in and say, I'm on the Holmberg's Handle the Heat special, and that's 10 hot wings and a Bud Light for like $18.99. So that's a great deal, and a dollar from each of that goes to the Arizona Humane Society. So check it out. It's pretty cool. It's a lot of fun to see people who just wanted to go out and have some dinner with their family. Next thing you know, they're covered in hot wings and entering them for a chance to win $2,500. So I'm here for it. And actually, I'm going to go see Toledo is going to be out there in Surprise on Wednesday starting around 5:30. So go out there and see him. I'm going to be out there because that's right by my house. So maybe we'll all go out and we'll all hang out together. Right. 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

0: 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It is 98K UPD, and Operation Hydration is absolutely crushing it. As of last count that I have available to me is over 1.5 million bottles of water that have been donated by you guys. Huge, awesome, amazing, and we still have like a month to go. A month. September 3rd is when we're cutting this thing off, and we're already at 1.5, and I think the goal was 2. You guys are going to breeze past that. 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